When the gas light comes on, remember what it says in God's Word. He will take care of everything you need. Here to fuel your soul. 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
1: Here's another reminder, and again, I hope it's a relief. We are faced with a bazillion news stories a day, okay? Like, they're out there every single day. They usually have the same thing in common, which is they're elsewhere stories. Mm. Elsewhere. They can still be incredibly important. They can still be urgent. They can still be occasionally something you need to act on. Okay, fine. But for the most part, I just need to be faithful with where I am today. There's actual people in front of me. I can be so distracted. I don't notice them. I don't love them. They might have needs, things I can actually do something about. Encouragement I could have offered, but I didn't because I was thinking about elsewhere all the time.
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And a good afternoon. Highway 1 eastbound at the Cassiar Tunnel reports of the left lane being blocked due to a vehicle incident. It's about a 30-minute drive from Lonsdale on down. In West Bend, it's slow approaching the Lions Gate on 99 Taylor Way southbound from before Marine Drive, about an extra 20 minutes up and over the bridge. In Delta, about a 25-minute drive on 99 northbound approaching 17-8 at the Massey Tunnel. And on the ferries to Austin to Victoria, Swartz Bay, full until the 9 p.m. sailing, which has 19% driver capacity left. To Austin to Nanaimo, Duke Point, full until the 10:45, 36% capacity remaining there. Traffic is from That's a Doozy. What happens when kids ask the big faith questions? Hear the honest, funny, and deep moments on That's a Doozy at PurposeLeaf.com. 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
1: Okay, here we go. A feature of the program. Okay, wait. Here's the music. Can you do the thing?
0: Yes. And now a masterclass on joke telling with your instructor, Brant Hansen.
1: So what weighs more, a pound of bricks or my emotional baggage?
0: A pound of bricks.
1: Okay. Well, the joke is that I brought up my emotional. I thought that'd be funny. I thought that it'd be like, whoa, I didn't expect that to.
0: Oh, so you don't have anything after that?
1: No.
0: Oh, we were supposed to laugh right there.
1: I don't know if I'm supposed to.
0: Let me ask.
1: I don't want to put you on the hook.
0: No, I'm not.
1: And you're not.
0: Well,
1: you shouldn't.
0: Okay,
1: it's not funny.
0: Well, what I'm asking is, was that the punchline?
1: That was the punchline.
0: Oh.
1: Yeah.
0: Yeah, that's tough. This has been a masterclass.
1: Yeah, this has been a masterclass. I thought it might come out funny, and it didn't. It's not. So that's the takeaway.
0: Sometimes it doesn't work out.
1: Sometimes don't even remember what you just heard. Don't even remember this.

0: It's very positive. It keeps me in a good mood all day. Whenever I hear a good one, I just crank it, and I enjoy listening to you.
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1: I'm sorry.
0: And real substance.
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1: Oh, really serious? Okay.
0: With even more laughs. 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
1: So how much does your phone weigh? Do you know? Mm. I looked it up. It's like 6 ounces. 6 or 7.
0: Okay.
1: Not too much. But the accumulated burden, the stress that we derive from it is incalculable. Think of how what we're interfacing with can weigh on us. We're not designed to carry all of that. I was just talking about how, like, news stories, we can't hold the weight of everything in the world. I have found, and I'm continuing to find, that spending some time away from my glowing rectangle that we call the phone, spending some time away from it, actually talking to God. And when I talk into him, I'm talking about what we're doing in life together. I'm telling him what I'm thankful for, and I'm telling him what I need. Having some time, more and more of that, is incredibly healthy, and it resets my grasp of reality. And if you've been doing that, I'm sure you found the same thing.
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5: We had the scariest, windiest day ever recently. 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

And a good afternoon. Reports of a new problem at Abbotsford. A crash one eastbound at Highway 11 Sumas Way. It's heavy from just after Mount Lehman Road. At least a 35-minute drive there. In West Van, slows approaching the Lions Gate on 99 Taylor Way southbound from before Marine Drive. Up to 20 minutes extra to get up and over the bridge. In North Van, about a 20-minute drive. Lonsdale down to Main Street. While Main eastbound, about a 10 to 15-minute delay approaching Highway 1. In downtown, 99 northbound, about 25 minutes as you approach 17A to the Massey Tunnel. On the ferries, Tuasa to Victoria, Swartz Bay, all full until the 9 o'clock sailing. Still 20% capacity left. Tuasa to Nanaimo Duke Point, they're all full for the night. And at the border of the Peace Arch Crossing, about a 15-minute wait. Pacific Crossing southbound, about 10 minutes. Traffic is from That's a Doozy. What happens when kids ask the big faith questions? Hear the honest, funny, and deep moments on That's a Doozy at purposely.com. 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
4: 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Hey, what's up? My name is Brant. 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Producer Sherry's here. 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
1: Colossians chapter 2 says,
0: let your lives overflow with thanksgiving for all he has done.
1: That's good for this month and all year. 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
1: People are very anxious, they're very angry, and they're exhausted. That's where our culture is right now. The exhaustion, mentally, spiritually, physically, lack of sleep. Here's Jesus saying, come to me, I'll give you rest. We're under a lot of burdens, including expectations that we put on ourselves or the culture puts on us. We have to be this, do that, accomplish this thing, look like that, all that stuff. Jesus is saying, come to me, trust me. Trust me, I will give you rest. Live your life with me. I'll do this. Try it. I'm literally saying this to you as you're listening. Try following him. Trust him. See what happens.
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7: You know, people, they think that emotions are meant to be hidden because they show weakness. It's a terrible way to see life. Emotions are made to be expressed. You want to cry, cry. You want to laugh, laugh. You want to hit the wall, but get over it fast because that's not the way to live, right? But emotions are absolutely beautiful. It makes us humans. And at the beginning, I won't have the courage to tear up in front of my daughter. Now it's like, hey, watch, I'm human like you are. You cry, I cry. Before, I'll be embarrassed. I'll go to the bathroom, sob like a little baby, and come back with my eyes all red. Like, you okay? Were you like doing something in the bathroom? I'm like, no, I promise I wasn't. You know, it was hard to express my emotions. And I read a book that changed my life. And after reading that, it's like, hey, I'm a human being. I'm going to cry when I cry. Who cares? I'm having an emotional moment and I'm going to express it. And whoever's going through that, I'm going to back him up and say, hey, let it out.
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1: Check it out. We have animals doing stuff out there.
0: Oh, okay.
1: Breaking animal news. They're out there doing stuff all the time. We don't report on it. They're doing all kinds of stuff.
0: Yeah, yeah.
1: Night and day.
0: Yeah, sure.
1: Like the nocturnal animals, they're out there at night. And
0: so are humans, Brant.
1: Right, that's why, okay, fine. We cover humans everywhere. Anyhow, we have reports now that, you know, those daddy long legs, arachnids?
0: Uh-huh.
1: They're not actually, okay.
0: They're not actually spiders.
1: But they're, yeah. We now know that the male daddy long legs spends a lot more time with the eggs than we ever realized. They guard the eggs. Mm. So people are like, oh, they're creepy. They're actually devoted fathers is what they are. And yet people are just like, oh, creepy. Yeah.
0: Two things can be true. They can be creepy, and they can also be devoted fathers.
1: I think I have lived that reality. I think I have. That's, maybe that's why I'm defensive about it.
0: Duly noted.
1: Right? I'm still a devoted father.

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1: For my entire life, I always struggled with self-worth and believing that I was actually worthy of love. It felt like no matter where I turned, I never felt good enough. But one day, I decided that I no longer wanted those voices to rule my life. I remember the day I wrote the song I wanted to write about my identity in Christ, a reminder for you and for me of the truth, that you are a child of God and that you are so deeply loved by Him. And the truth is, no matter what you've been through or what you've done, Jesus loves you and He wants a relationship with you. I'm Megan Woods, and this is my song, The Truth.

0: Brant and Sherry, where you'll walk away encouraged.
1: One thing we got to get over, to the idea that God is way out there and he's removed from everything up in heaven. That's not what's going on. He's right there.
2: Yeah, I heard someone say he is as close as your breath.
1: Yes, he's right there waiting.
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1: So, question, how long have you been doing your current job? We were just talking to Yvonne on the phone. She's been doing this for 19 years, her contracts job, which is interesting to me. So, do you feel like you have your, like you just have mastery over what you're doing? You know what you're talking about?
2: I don't know all of it, but I know my parts of it. So, yeah. You know, I'm old, so I can't afford, I can't look for other jobs right now.
1: I'm old too, but can I tell you something I'm a little jealous of?
0: What?
2: Sure.
1: I've never had a job where I felt like I knew what I was doing.
0: What?
1: No, I'm serious. I look at, If it was a technical thing and you had been doing it a long time and you knew your stuff, that'd be really cool to go to work and be like, hey, I got this. And I don't feel that way. It's okay. This job has its blessings too. I'm not like despondent. Right. I just mean, I've never felt like I know what I'm doing. And that's a constant stress.
0: Hmm.
1: It attracts me, the idea that you could nail it.
0: You just know every day, at least I have this.
1: Yeah.
0: Now, can I ask you this? I'm sorry, Yvonne. Now we're just going to be talking amongst each other.
1: Yeah, amongst each other.
2: Okay.
0: Can you, do you feel that way as a speaker? Going up on stage, you're saying, hey, can you come speak for 20 minutes? Now, Hanson, you don't feel that level of stress.
1: If I know the crowd, I feel confident.
0: Okay.
1: That is true.
0: Okay.
1: If I'm not sure who I'm talking to, like recently, I went up to speak at this one company.
0: Uh-huh.
1: And they're like, oh, one more thing before you go up there. This is hundreds of employees I haven't met yet. Hey, half of them don't speak English. Go have fun. I'll see you later. And I have to go on stage like, whoa.
3: You've been picking up on some little signals, some little signs. Sometimes it's kind of subtle. Sometimes it's just a big old huge blowout. I'm talking about the relationship between your kids. The sibling thing. As a mom, it's one of the things that I've had to learn how to navigate through the years. I'm Julie Lyles Carr, host of the All Mom Does podcast. 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
4: 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As a young boy, he was abused and often wore long sleeves to hide the bruises. 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But God didn't give up on Brad. 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

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When you're feeling joyful, celebrate by thanking God for his goodness. And remember, God's joy gives you strength.

0: 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It's Hard Place from Jay King. Hi, I'm Steve, and Lynette's got something for you. Frozen coffee. Yes, you can check out that frozen peanut butter mocha we've been talking about, or any of their other things, from hot sandwiches to baked goods. 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
1: 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Jesus gave the Great Commission to people. 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

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Yeah. We're here to fill you back up with that feeling of everything's going to be all right. Praise 106.5.

Praise 106.5. Okay, you've done it. You've made it through Monday. Whew. Okay, rest of the week, getting easier. Toby Mac, Lord, it feels good.

0: Live, and that is Chris Tomlin. Hi, Steve. Okay, so the World Cup has come and gone. It's the winner was Spain. You probably knew that if you watched, even if you didn't watch, it's all over the place. So, really cool quote from Luis de la Fuente. He's the head coach for the Spanish team, the winners of the World Cup. He says he prays every day, but he doesn't pray to win soccer matches. He said, I think it would be unfair for me to ask God to help me and not my rival. So I pray for other things, like good health especially, and the ability to keep fighting. And he said, every day I get up and I thank God that I'm well, and I look at myself and say, another day and where I can enjoy my life. I love that. I love that because here's a guy who's appreciating God's everyday blessings. Luis de la Fuente, head coach for the Spanish national soccer team.
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The Praise Secret Sound is back tomorrow, 8:30 and 12:30. Thanks to Murray Kia in Abbotsford. Hey, if you haven't checked the guesses that have been guessed already yet, do that at Praise.

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1: 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In Christ, it's done. On the cross.
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0: Breeze 106.5. So that's Unspoken. Hi, I'm Steve. So what do you think? Can we kick your summer up a notch? Yeah, Walton Beverage wants to do that with Praise 106.5. Listen to Lynette Middays and finish this sentence. Summer days are for what? Don't say yard work. Well, you can say yard work. You can say whatever you want. I just hope that's not the answer. Anyway, see, here's what you do. Just listen for Lynette to tell you to text in and answer that, finish that sentence, and you could win a summer adventure pack from Walton Beverage, including soda and s'mores and a bonfire kit. Yeah. Okay, so listen for your chance to win with Lynette tomorrow, middays, on Praise 106.5.
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Braves 106.5. I don't know about you, but I didn't expect the Lions to be 1-4 at this point. Can they turn it around? Toronto is in town Saturday afternoon. Hey.

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1: Hey, Phil Wickham here. A few years back, I found myself in a tough situation, asking God what it looked like for me to follow His way through it, and He responded by giving me a poem. If you curse me, I will bless you. If you hurt me, I'll forgive. If you hate me, I will love you. I choose the Jesus way. And as I read that poem back, I realized how amazing this Jesus is that we follow. But I also realized how far from Him I was, and I want to follow Your way. And it has changed my heart and my life. And I pray that we do the same for others. Here's the Jesus way.

Breeze 106.5. It's going to be partly sunny over the next few days, and temperatures hanging around the mid-20s or upper 70s. Not bad. I think we could call it comfy.

0: reminds me constantly that I'm not alone. Not just the music, but you keep us motivated to do what we need to do to bless others. So it's just the body of Christ moving forward in a positive and loving and compassionate way. So thank you.
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0: 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Hi, I'm Steve. Praise Secret Sound. Back tomorrow, 8:15 and 12:30. Thanks to Murray Kia in Abbotsford. The piggy bank is at $1,590 already. You know, haven't been going that long on this one. Plus $500 for a friend. Yeah, you get to give that away. So don't forget, the biggest advice I can give you is don't guess before you check the guesses that have already been used. Browse our used guest lot at praise1065.com and don't pick any of them out. 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And you could be the winner from Murray Kia and Praise 106.5.
1: 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As a young boy, he was abused and often wore long sleeves to hide the bruises. 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

0: I've been listening for the longest time and also working at home. It just gives me hope all the time. Every minute, that's what I listen. It lifts me up. It's just amazing.
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When the gaslight comes on, remember what it says in God's Word. He will take care of everything you need. 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

0: not talking about UFOs. We're talking about UIPs. Those unidentified inner promptings, those hunches, uneasy moments that say, don't go there, or there's danger lurking, or there's harm.
1: Life has a way of bringing us to the edge. Seasons of impossible decisions, crushing disappointment, or dangers we can't see coming. In these moments, how does God break through? Well, not always in the way we'd expect. Today on Insight for Living, Chuck Swindoll shows us how God has guided his people through some of their darkest hours. Not with thunder, not with spectacle, but with something far more intimate. If you've ever wondered whether God hears your cries of desperation, today's message will provide ample assurance that he truly does.

0: Lord, when we look at the options around us, we realize that they are few as we seek to find a place of peace, a reason for life and the events of life. Remind us again, our Father, that there is a place to flee. There is a refuge and there is a hope, and it is found in you. And you have never changed. You are the same yesterday, today, and forever. We pause to thank you for the warmth of your love that is constant, for your plan that unfolds in all of its mystery, for your word that lives and abides forever, even though the grass withers and the flower fades, the word of our God shall live forever. We stand on it, we trust in it, and we seek to know truth from it to stabilize us in this decadent era in which we live. Be honored, our Father, at this place of worship today, in the working of this church, in the life of the people of this church. Not simply here, Lord, but as we move our lives from this building into the dailiness of life, go before us and work through us and work within us. Give others a reason to go on through our witness. Free our lips and our lives to speak openly of you in this time in which so many are searching, longing to find a reason to continue. We pause in this quiet moment to thank you for taking care of us, for watching over those who fight for the cause of right and freedom. We pray that you would protect them and bring them safely back. In our nation's transitional time, watch over us. Guide clearly, Lord, through wise counsel for those in high places. May your truth speak through their lips into minds and hearts that will lead and make decisions. Now, our Father, we give you our gifts, and we give them gratefully and hilariously, and we give them generously as we invest in that which is eternal for the glory of Christ, in whose name we worship and we pray. And everyone said, Amen.
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0: Something occurs in the unseen realm, down deep in our spirit, that changes us. And we feel this is right. And we go there. Or we are assured this is wrong, and we don't. Amazingly, we look back on those times and feel so grateful that at the time of decision, that right decision was made. Why is it we don't realize that was the Spirit's working in an inner prompting, in a realization of revelation or illumination as we see truth like we've not seen it before, and the mystery leaves and clarity replaces it? The first thing I described we could call intuition. We just felt like we should do that, or we should not do that. This, which I've just described, we call insight. We get an insight into some truth that we had been wrestling with over a period of time. Can't tell you the times both of those experiences have happened to me. I want to talk about this today, and in doing so, I have to tell you, I have never heard it addressed publicly. I've never heard anyone talk about UIPs, those unidentified inner promptings, Now, why is it we never give the Spirit of God credit for such things? When Adam was originally created, he was created to have that sense of community and connection and communication with the one who made him. That broke down, wasn't destroyed, it was damaged. I realize as I address this, I'm in a realm that's, first of all, outside my expertise. For some of you, you would think it's in the realm of the paranormal. It could be called that. It certainly is in the extrasensory realm, but you cannot deny it. Occasionally, we have a premonition. Sometimes the premonition is wrong. Other occasions, we were right. We have an uneasy feeling about going into partnership with an individual in business, let's say. It's an inner prompting that comes from this fearful and wonderful system of guidance. Romans 8:16 says that God's Spirit testifies to my spirit, our spirit, that we are the children of God. Somehow, there is a connection in that inner prompting that assures me I belong to the Lord. Now, some of you still have a little bewildered look. I understand. This is not an easy thing to talk about, but I think it's an important thing to address. I believe that as a result of not linking these promptings to the work of the Spirit, we devalue His presence at work within us. We have God the Father who has planned our salvation. We have God the Son who has implemented our salvation by dying in our place on a cross, giving His blood to cleanse us from sin. And then we're left with the Holy Spirit for what? To link up with the Godhead. To live our lives before our God in an intimate manner. It's the image of God in me, in you, that makes that happen. Now, I know there's a risk. I'm going to make a disclaimer here so that no one goes off on the tangent in this area and lives by hunches or intuition or whatever. I realize when I open the door to this that some of you are given to this kind of thing more than others. Others of you are so skeptical you're going to walk out before I'm through. But there are some of you who are saying, finally, somebody agrees with me. All of the hunches I have are from God. Stop. I'm not saying that. I'm saying there are times the only way He can communicate to us, whether it is through conviction or assurance or direction or reassurance or encouragement, is through the unidentified inner promptings. That's all I'm saying. And I'm asking us to stop calling them intuition and coincidence and hunches and feelings, and to identify them as the work of the Spirit. Let me show you a couple of three examples. Go from Psalm 139 back to 1 Kings 19. 1 Kings 19. The key person in 1 Kings 19 is a courageous, valiant prophet, Hebrew prophet named Elijah. A little background. He has stood toe-to-toe against the king named Ahab, Ahab's wife, Jezebel. He has dared Ahab to stand against the living God. Ahab, with the influence of Jezebel, has done that. It came to a final climax on Mount Carmel, where there was a battle. An altar was built, and Elijah said to the people, the false prophets, of Baal, you call on your God, and if he comes down and consumes the altar, we'll say that he is God. If he doesn't and mine does, then mine is God. It was one of those standoffs. And as you would expect, they were wrong. Elijah was right. And all 450 prophets of Baal are wiped off the scene. And this incenses Jezebel. That's what we read about in verse 1 of chapter 19. Now, Ahab told Jezebel all that Elijah had done and how he had killed the prophets with the sword. Then Jezebel sent a messenger to Elijah saying, So may the gods do to me, and even more, if I do not make your life as the life of one of them by tomorrow about this time. Only the Bible could say it like that. We would say, your history. Curtains. I'm wiping you off the earth in 24 hours. You'll be in the past tense. Believe me, Elijah understood what she was saying in her threat. And in a moment of weakness, perhaps exhausted from the standoff at Carmel, perhaps weary himself from the drought that has swept across the land, and it is wearisome to fight against false prophets and demonic forces, Elijah caves in and he runs for his life. Verse 3 tells us why he did it. He was afraid, rose and ran for his life, came to Beersheba, which belongs to Judah, left his servant there. He goes another day's journey into the wilderness and came and sat down under a juniper tree. Watch closely. And he requested for himself that he might die. I can't speak for any of you, but I have the feeling that some of you know what that feeling is like. You have been so low, you thought death is better than living. The thought of suicide never entered Elijah's mind, being a prophet of God, but he certainly is asking for God's aid. You gave me life, now I ask that you take it. It isn't worth it. Every leader knows such discouragement. He says, it is enough now, O Lord, take my life, for I am not better than my fathers. He lay down and slept under a juniper tree. An angel touched him and said, arise and eat. He looked, and behold, there was at his head a bread cake baked on hot stones and a jar of water. And that's a nice catering service. When you're at the end of your rope, he looks over and he's got a warm meal prepared for him. So he ate and drank and lay down again. But that didn't break his depression. A similar event happens in verse 7. He arose and ate and drank and went in the strength of that food 40 days and 40 nights. Verse 9, then he came there to a cave and lodged there. So he's no longer under a tree, he's in a cave. Behold, the word of the Lord came to him and said, what are you doing here, Elijah? Why are you here? He said, I've been very zealous for the Lord, the God of hosts, for the sons of Israel have forsaken your covenant, torn down your altars, and killed your prophets with the sword. I alone am left. They seek my life to take it away. Now watch closely. You're going to see one of those inner promptings. He said, go forth and stand on the mountain before the Lord. And behold, the Lord was passing by. And a great and strong wind was rending the mountains and breaking in pieces the rocks before the Lord. But the Lord was not in the wind. And after the wind, an earthquake. But the Lord was not in the earthquake. And after the earthquake, a fire, but the Lord was not in the fire. And after the fire, a sound of a gentle blowing. Let's pause there because that's gotten a little press in over the years, and you may have heard of the still small voice. The 1611 King James Version renders this a still small voice he heard. In the New King James Version, it reads a delicate whispering voice. The NIV renders this a gentle whisper. A little whispering. Moffat's translation handles it, the breath of a light whisper. There's a reliable old commentary named Kyle and Dalich. Dr. C.F. Kyle writes this. It was not in the tempest that Jehovah was. And after the tempest and earthquake, it was not in the earthquake that Jehovah was. And after the earthquake, fire. It was not in the fire Jehovah was. And after the fire, a still, gentle rustling. You know what I call it? A UIP. An unidentified inner prompting. God got through to his capacity, to his spirit. And he touched him as nothing in the sensory perception would have grasped. earthquake, wind, fire. None of that moved him. But there was this gentle rustling. Kyle adds, it was in a soft, gentle rustling that God revealed himself to Elijah. The result is that Elijah wraps his mantle around him and walks toward God rather than from him, comes to the mouth of the cave, and is led ultimately to meet up with Elisha, and they together as partners make their way right on until Elijah is taken off the earth. With his mantle wrapped around him, he began to pursue further and further God's plan for his life. It broke what had paralyzed him. But the point I want to make is the turning point was this unidentified inner prompting, gentle, quiet. If there's anything that troubles me about our culture and our times, it is the noise of it all and the pace of it all. Because I think it works against the voice of God quietly speaking to reach us. There's an old hymn, we don't even have it in our hymnal, that says, "Speak, Lord, in the stillness while I wait on thee. Hush my heart to listen in expectancy." I warn you about being so busy you will miss his voice. Orrin Crane wrote it in these words, "Slow me down, Lord. Ease the pounding of my heart by the quieting of my mind. Steady my hurried pace with a vision of the eternal reach of time. Give me amid the confusion of the day the calmness of the everlasting hills. Break the tensions of my nerves and muscles with the soothing music of the singing streams that live in my memory. Teach me the art of taking minute vacations, of slowing down to look at a flower, to chat with a friend, to pat a dog, to smile at a child, to read a few lines from a good book. Slow me down, Lord, and inspire me to send my roots deep into the soil of life's enduring values. Let me look upward to the towering oak and know that it grew great and strong because it grew slowly and well." Take time. Take time to listen. God's voice may be in the earthquake or the fire. There are messages there. You'll hear his voice in those quiet moments when it comes like a gentle rustling, a soft whispering, a reassuring word that life is worth living. It's worth going on. His inner promptings will come in the deep well of our spirit, where he simply says, "Yes, go there," or "Wait," or "No, stay away from that." I'll not take your time, but I could to tell you of moments in my life when I've thought it just isn't worth it in light of all the stuff I feel stacking on top. And then in a quiet moment, it's remarkable how that all gets turned around and figured out. And I realize now it was the work of the Spirit bringing reassurance. Turn from 1 Kings 19 to Acts chapter 20. Here's another setting, another person, not a Hebrew prophet, but a Jewish apostle who's now born again. And his life has been changed. His name is Paul. He's meeting with a group of elders from Ephesus, and he's saying his final goodbye, and he's on his way to Jerusalem, but what he tells them troubles them. It's come from an inner prompting from the Spirit of God, one of those unidentified inner promptings. Acts 20, verse 22. Paul says, "And now behold, bound in spirit, I am on my way to Jerusalem, not knowing what will happen to me there." Look closely at the next verse. "Except that the Holy Spirit solemnly testifies to me in every city, saying that bonds and afflictions await me. I find that intriguing. What was that? It was a UIP. I've been with the Lord and I've met with him and I've sought his guidance and he's told me, you're to go to Jerusalem, Paul. But there's also been that inner sense, that spoken voice of the Spirit saying, but beware, there's trouble ahead. And sure enough, there was. It was there he was arrested more than once. It was from there he was sent to Rome, where ultimately he was imprisoned, had an audience before Nero, and finally beheaded. But all the troubles started in Jerusalem. The Spirit told him that would happen, saying, testifying to me in every city, saying that bonds and afflictions await me. But look at his response. But I do not consider my life of any account as dear to myself. Remember his words, Philippians 1:21, for me to live is Christ and to die is gain. So that I may finish my course in the ministry which I received from the Lord Jesus to testify solemnly of the gospel of the grace of God. I think this kind of inner prompting explains the courage of the first century persecuted Christians and the 21st century persecuted Christians. I think this explains how the reformers could stand against the established church and the popular and majority opinion of the time and stand alone, knowing that in standing alone, they would face, if you will, the same kind of persecution that their forefathers faced when they stood before the prelates of the kingdom. The Spirit of God gave them not only an awareness of danger, but also the confidence that they could bear up under it. That explains how some of the reformers could be burned at the stake and while being burned, offer up their prayer to God that God would forgive those who were taking their lives. It had come from this inner prompting of the Spirit saying, it is going to be dreadful for you, but I will give you the strength to endure. And the glorious reality is that God is not through giving that kind of strength in hard times. I've experienced them in my life, right here. At times, not knowing how I could go on. Most of you knew nothing of it. My wife knew all about it. My family knew most of it. But during those times, I had to rely on the presence and the assurance of the Spirit of God to stay in it. What I'm saying to you today is that sometimes these inner promptings are not relieving in the sense that they are taking away the pressure. They are just announcing to you ahead of time, by doing this, you know that trouble is ahead. But I will give you the courage and the conviction to stand fast. I don't know what the future holds for some of you, but you may have such a prompting in your experience and in your life. And if you do, my challenge to you today is to obey the guidance of the Spirit. Don't run from the trouble. Don't hold back, because if it is His will, He will give you the strength to endure.
1: 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Now, for the first time ever, those beloved characters leap from the speakers onto the page. 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I'm Bill Meyer. 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
1: Hi, this is Mark. A favorite hymn of mine is Be Still, My Soul. The Lord is on your side. 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

0: Pastor Greg Laurie, encouraging us to seize the moment, to take advantage of those opportunities God gives us to share the hope of Christ. 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Pastor Greg, let's do what you said and seize the moment and invite someone listening to accept the Lord's offer of salvation.
1: Okay.
0: They don't know for sure if they'll go to heaven when this life is over. What would you say to someone who wants to take care of that right now, today?
2: I would say that God is just a prayer away. You know, it doesn't take years to become a Christian. It doesn't take months. Frankly, it doesn't even take hours. It can happen so quickly. It just starts with you saying to God, I know I'm a sinner. I know that you love me. I know that you sent Jesus to die on the cross for my sin and pay for those sins and then to rise again from the dead, and I want him to come into my life. So here's my question to you. Have you done that yet? Because Jesus, who did die on that cross and rose again from the dead 3 days later, is alive and standing at the door of your life right now, and he's knocking. And he's saying, if you'll hear my voice and open the door, I will come in. Would you like your sin forgiven? Would you like to know that when you die, you will go to heaven? Do you want Christ to come into your life right now? If so, why don't you just stop whatever it is you're doing and pray this prayer with me? You could pray it out loud. You can pray it in the quietness of your own heart. But pray this prayer to God. Say, Lord Jesus, I know that I am a sinner, but I know that you are the Savior who died on the cross for my sin and rose again from the dead. I'm sorry for my sin, and I turn from it now, and I choose to follow you from this moment forward. I ask all of this in Jesus' name. Amen. Listen, if you just prayed that prayer, the Bible promises that God has heard your prayer and has answered that prayer. The Bible says that if we will confess our sin, he's faithful and just to forgive us our sin and cleanse us from all unrighteousness. So, God bless you. You've made the right decision, the decision to follow Jesus Christ.
0: Yeah, that's right. 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
7: Have you ever heard a voice like that? A blast from heaven.
0: George Whitefield played such an important part of the Great Awakening in the 18th century, as did the Wesley brothers and Jonathan Edwards. Mm-hmm. Pastor Greg, if the four of those men hadn't spread the gospel as they did, how would that have affected the birth of our country?
2: Mm. Yeah, well, it was all part of God's plan to bring these men to our shores to proclaim the gospel. They founded great universities that still exist today, sadly, that have strayed quite far from their spiritual roots. But they impacted the people of the colonies of what would eventually become the United States of America in a profound way. These people came to put their faith in Jesus Christ. And as a result, there was a morality. The morality came as a result of the spirituality, and specifically as a result of their conversion. And that became the soil that the seeds of liberty were planted in, which ultimately bloomed into what we call the United States of America. There's never been anything like this. No country has ever been formed the way the United States has been formed. And think of all the good America has been able to do around the world. So come discover the spiritual origin story, if you will, of the United States of America in a new film that has just come out called A Great Awakening. It tells the story of George Whitefield, the Wesley brothers, Jonathan Edwards. It tells the story of the unique and amazing friendship between Whitefield and someone you may have heard of named Benjamin Franklin. And Franklin published the sermons of Whitefield, and he helped to spread the gospel in his own way. And this is a story you're going to love, and you're going to watch this movie over and over again. So let us send you a DVD of A Great Awakening, and we'll send it to you for your gift of any size. Dave, tell them what that means.
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15: It breaks long, loving relationships and unions. 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Death will be destroyed.
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17: When someone dies, you often hear that the person is at peace or that he's gone to a better place. Well, I think we can all understand wanting to soften the harshness of death, but you don't help people. In fact, you do great harm if you avoid talking about the eternal implications of death. The question is, are you prepared for what John MacArthur called man's greatest enemy? Are you ready for death and what comes after? bring those questions to John's study today titled, The End is Not the End. And now with the lesson, here's John.
15: Skeptics, both ancient and modern, have argued against the truth of resurrection, scoffing at the idea that the body which disintegrates in the grave or which is virtually destroyed in a fire or the bottom of the sea or in some other way could ever rise from the dead. So Paul writes this chapter, this massively important chapter of 58 verses, to help us understand the resurrection. Now, there are four lines to follow here. There is first the great transformation, then the great triumph, then the great thanksgiving, and then the great therefore. That's just a way that we can break it down so that we can access with some level of understanding its wonderful truths. So let's begin with the great transformation that takes place in resurrection. And its first mention of this promise there is in John 14, where our Lord says, I'm coming to get you. Now, we don't know much more than that until we get to 1 Corinthians and find out that in getting us, he has to transform us. And then we find out in the passage in 1 Thessalonians, which explains the rapture, that when he comes to get us, the people who are dead are going to be transformed first and the rest of us gathered with them and changed on the way up. This unique event, this catching away of the church, this resurrection of the church, alive and dead, is the event which is the next event on God's prophetic calendar. There is no sign for this. It is the signless event. And it can happen at any time. At any time. Prophetically, nothing needs to happen before this. This is why we say as believers that we believe in imminency, that there is an imminent return of Christ, a signless event. And when it happens, we will all be changed. It's going to be an amazing event. It involves the Lord, who is going to shout and speak. It involves the archangel, who is going to speak. It involves this trumpet, then this instantaneous transformation. This is the sacred secret just revealed in the New Testament. A whole generation of believers who will still be alive in their natural bodies at that time will experience an instantaneous transformation in a nanosecond, or a sixth of a nanosecond if you want to know how long it takes for light to pass from the outside of the eye to the inside of the eye, by which they will receive their glorious bodies, but not before those who are dead receive theirs, and they're gathered into heaven together. This has to happen, verse 53 says, because we're going into the imperishable world, and we're going into the immortal world, and what is perishable and what is mortal cannot come there. That is the great transformation. Then Paul, in verse 54, speaks of the great triumph. That is a triumphant moment. I don't have to ask you what your biggest problem is. It's you, right? All your problems are you. Your sin problems, your mental problems, your emotional problems, your physical problems, they're all you. I know you think people bring out the worst in you sometimes, but it's still you. Your problem is you. You know, we've met the enemy and the enemy is us. And you can't fix you completely. But one day the Lord will, and it will be triumphant. That's verse 54. When this perishable will have put on the imperishable, when you change this tent, this garment of your flesh and blood, and put on the imperishable new body of resurrection, when this mortal will have put on immortality, then will come about the saying that is written, death is swallowed up in victory. That is the great triumph. The triumph over death. Now, you do know, don't you, that death is a process. When you were born into the world, you started dying. You did. You started dying. And you're closer to death now than you've ever been before. Tomorrow, you'll be a day closer. We're all just dying. That's how it is. Death is an enemy. We fear it, we hide from it, we evade it, we mask it, we try to avoid it. We go to a funeral and people are in a casket, they look like a horizontal member of a cocktail party. We're trying to make them look like they're alive. It'd be my opinion to close the lid. We have reason to hate death, we have reason to fear death because it's unwelcome. It breaks long, loving relationships and unions. It removes those that are greatly needed. It pounces on the most blushing baby cheeks and the most deeply wrinkled faces. It snatches people away from us. There's little reason for us to question that death is an enemy. It is an enemy. But one day death will be swallowed up in victory. In that day, when is that? But when this perishable, what do you mean when? When? At the resurrection. At the resurrection, death will be conquered. Death will be destroyed. By the way, that statement, death is swallowed up in victory, is a quote from Isaiah 25:8. The Hebrew literally says, he will swallow up death forever. Swallow is a dramatic verb, isn't it? You swallow something and it disappears. Death is not merely weakened. It is gone. It is destroyed so that it cannot do any further harm. The destruction of death is total. All of its short-lived and apparent victories are undone for God's children. What looks like a victory for death and a defeat for us when our bodies die and decay is utterly reversed, and death dies in the resurrection. Our bodies live again in absolute, triumphant, eternal beauty and victory. In fact, this causes the writer of Scripture to taunt death. Verse 55. Oh, death, where is your victory? Oh, death, where is your sting? And that is taken from Hosea 13:14, also from the Old Testament. Death is addressed in the figure of an animal or an insect that has some kind of poisonous sting that kills. Sting is kentron, refers to bees, and also refers to the poisonous bite of snakes. At the time of resurrection, death's sting is gone. Really, death's sting was sentenced to death at Calvary. You might say that death put its stinger into Christ and has been staggering ever since in the throes of death. Paul sees death forever conquered and sings this song of triumph. It is just an amazing and wonderful reality. Oh, death, where is your victory? You have none. Oh, death, where is your sting? Then he interprets verse 55 in verse 56. The sting of death is sin, and the power of sin is the law. It's not death itself that kills. Death has no power unless there is unforgiven sin. Then death is deadly. Death has no sting for the believer because there's no unforgiven sin. It's all under the blood. It's all paid for. It's all forgiven. It's all removed. It's all atoned for. The power of sin is the law. If you break the law of God, you have sinned. And if you remain in that condition as an unforgiven lawbreaker, death has terminal power. But if all your sins are forgiven in Christ, then death has no power. And you can taunt death. Death really is like a welcome friend. Paul says, for to me, to live is Christ, and to die is what? There's no sting. Far better to depart and be with Christ. Satan is a toothless lion, and death is a stingless bee. Now that leads Paul from the great transformation to the great triumph to the great thanksgiving in verse 57. But thanks be to God who gives us the victory through our Lord Jesus Christ. For this triumphant approach to death, for this great promise of resurrection, who do we have to thank? The Lord. It's the work of Christ that satisfies the law's claims. It's the work of Christ that paid the price for our sin. Christ bore the curse for us. The sting of death for the Christian, gone. Christ has taken that sting for us. And death is now a welcome friend. Death is disarmed. Death is defanged. Death just takes us into the presence of Christ. Death for us has been destroyed. So the great transformation, the great triumph leads to the great thanksgiving. Thanks be to God who gives us the victory through our Lord Jesus Christ. In other words, it's being in Him that allows us to triumph over death. And then let me just close with a vital concluding point. I'll call it the great therefore. Therefore, isn't that fascinating? 57 verses of doctrine and one verse of application. You think doctrine's important? Yeah. 57-1. Therefore, my beloved brethren, be steadfast, immovable, always abounding in the work of the Lord, knowing that your toil is not in vain in the Lord. What a great statement. Don't be moved around by your emotions. Don't be volatile in your fears and doubts. Don't be erratic and scatterbrained, easily discouraged. My beloved brethren, you will rise from the dead. That is the promise of God. This is a full and loving appeal that really asks two things of us. Be steadfast and immovable. What that means is stand for truth. Steadfast is an adjective, means sitting. It is the idea of being settled, seated, fixed, firm, solid, settled down. Get a hold of your emotions. Be settled. You're going to rise from the dead. He exhorts us to firm up our convictions. not wavering on this issue like the Corinthians were, but being immovable. That is a really interesting word, immovable. It's a compound word in the English as it is in the Greek original, but it comes from a verb, kanein, which means to set something in motion or to shift. There is an English word that comes from it, and that is the word cinema. Cinema is the English derivation of kinos, which is the German word for motion pictures. And motion pictures are just that. They are movements. When something is in motion, it is cinema. Stop moving. Paul says, don't be in motion doctrinally. Be settled. Be steadfast. Be firm. Immovable. Do not, Hebrews 13:9 says, be carried away by varied and strange teaching. We have things like that enjoined upon us all through Scripture. Don't be like children, Ephesians 4, tossed to and fro and carried about by every wind of doctrine. Settle down on the rock-solid reality of the promise of the resurrection. Unwavering. All right, that's the doctrinal part of it. Second, go to work. Always abounding in the work of the Lord. Always abounding in the work of the Lord, because you know your toil is not in vain in the Lord. You're going to be raised to glory and rewarded for your work. Don't just dabble at it. People say to me so often now, when are you going to retire? What does that mean? What are you asking me? When I lose my mind, then somebody will haul me off. What do you mean? Retire from what? The kingdom of God? Abounding in the work of the Lord? People say, don't you get tired? I don't know what it is not to be tired. It's a happy kind of condition that I've lived in for a long time. But it's a wonderful thing. It's a wonderful thing to be exhausted by abounding in the work of the Lord. Let me tell you something. The practical result of sound doctrine is commitment to hard work in the kingdom, because that's where your doctrine takes you. And it isn't that you do it in a nominal way, but you abound at it, and you abound at it always. Perisuo is the word. Literally means overdoing it. More than expected, more than enough. Now, look, if there's no resurrection, forget it. Let's all retire. If we're just going to get lost in nothingness, forget it. But there is a resurrection, and we're going to be with our Lord forever. And heaven is going to be filled with the people that other believers were used to reach. There is a resurrection. So, be steadfast, immovable in the theology of the resurrection, and then always overdo it in the work of the Lord. Work is ergon. That's exactly what it means. Work. Work, because such work is not in vain. It's not for nothing. It's for the Lord. And we're going to spend forever with Him. Can't come back and redo this. Can't say, you know, Lord, I worked for you a little while. It's really, really good. And I just got busy. Or, Lord, I did it till I was 62. You know, then it's time to retire. The last 18 years of my life, I rested. Really? Can't come back. No, that wouldn't be the attitude of somebody who understood the great therefore here. certainly wasn't the attitude of Paul or Epaphroditus. Remember him? Philippians 2. Epaphroditus, my brother, fellow worker, fellow soldier. He was longing for you all, was distressed because you heard that he was sick. He was sick to the point of death, but God had mercy on him, not on him only, but also on me, so that I would not have sorrow upon sorrow. He was sick to the point of death, ministering relentlessly. Sick to the point of death. How do you know that? Verse 30, he came close to death for the work of Christ, risking his life to complete what was deficient in your service to me. An ideal situation just to wear yourself out in service. And then grab the promise of Revelation 22:12. Behold, I come quickly, and my reward is with me to give to every man that reward based on our work. Stand firm on the resurrection. Work hard. So look, when we talk about the resurrection, we're talking about a truth that has powerful implications for our life. And that's verse 58. You got to circle verse 58 or do whatever you do in your Bible. Underline it. What the resurrection promise of God, this incredibly gracious, marvelous, incomprehensible promise that we're going to be raised like Christ and have a resurrection body like his, as we saw in our earlier study, that the Lord is giving us that forever. And consequently, what he's asking of us is in this little veil of tears that vanishes and disappears like a vapor, in the few years that we have, let's get settled down, not wavering, not moving around, not vacillating in our convictions, and at all times overdoing it in the work of the Lord, because our labor in his name is not in vain. Father, we thank you for our time in this chapter. What an amazing experience it's been to go through it. We thank you for the theology that is the foundation of our behavior. We know that all theology is applied theology. All theology is practical theology. There's no theological truth that doesn't have immediate practical implications. Immediate practical implications. So we're so grateful for all that you've done for us. We want it to show up in our lives. That's our prayer. Amen.
17: You're listening to Grace to You, the Bible teaching ministry of John MacArthur. John's current study is titled, The End is Not the End. Now, friend, you've probably heard the Bible verse that says, precious in the sight of the Lord is the death of his godly ones. And of course, it doesn't feel precious to lose a loved one. So I asked John to give some advice to someone at the bedside of a dying Christian or a family member or friend with days or maybe hours left in this life. Here's what John said.
15: Well, you have to remember what that verse says. Precious in the sight of the Lord is the death of his saints. Why it's precious to him is because he longs to have his beloved people in his presence. You have to look at it from the divine side. God loves his own children. God is love. God loves us. That's why he sent his son. God loves us, that's why he regenerated us, that he loves us, that's why he justified us, he loves us, that's why he adopted us as sons. So from God's perspective, he longs to have us in his presence. That is just an amazing thing to think about. God saving sinners is not some concession. He's not saying, well, I don't like you, I'm upset with you, I'm mad at you, but yeah, okay, I'll give in and save you. No, he loves his own. He loves his own. This is over and over and over again stated in Scripture, and he will love us forever. He will love us forever. He will lavish us with love forever. So from his viewpoint, it is precious when he can take us out of this world with all of our struggles and all of our pain.
17: Hmm.
15: If you can imagine that you're a loving father and somehow you could take the child that you love out of all pain, all suffering, all threats, all dangers, and bring him to the safety of your side, you would want, that would be precious to you if you could do that.
17: Yeah, it would.
15: Well, that's God. He looks at us with such love that it's a precious reality for him to be able to rescue us. Now, that is the heart of salvation. That is the heart of the gospel. God wants lovingly to rescue sinners from sin and death and hell. And to say that at the deathbed of a dying believer is, God wants you. You're leaving us. We hate to see you go, but he wants you. He loves you. He wants you in his presence. What greater comfort is that? That's true of every believer.
17: And what an encouraging reminder that is. And friend, the encouragement doesn't have to stop with today's broadcast. You can go online and listen again to today's lesson or from any of the messages from John's series called The End Is Not the End. In fact, this series could be particularly helpful for a new believer. It's an ideal introduction to the eternal glory that awaits him or her. The title again, The End Is Not the End. 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Now for the entire Grace to You staff, I'm Phil Johnson. 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

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Praise 106.5 will be with you all night. But if not, how about letting God work the night shift for you? 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God is faithful. Rest in Him.

0: Holding on. That's the latest from John Reddick on Praise at 106.5. Are you just holding on, waiting for your coffee in the morning? 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

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God will make everything work for his purposes. Make it well. Here's the new one for Mercy Me on Praise.

0: You guys are so encouraging. I don't even turn the radio off. I just keep it on. I sleep with the music. I wake up with the music. I love it. I love it so much. It helps me. It keeps my head above water.
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0: 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Yeah. 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
1: Things are getting real. Jesus, take the wheel. Only way I'm getting to the other side. Days

Gonna see me through it. That's Brandon Heath. Praise at 065. Zach Williams has teamed up with Ben Fuller for this great new song. It's called Wait For Me on Praise.

0: 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For this July 20th, verses tonight ranged into readings from Proverbs, Nehemiah, Romans, Ephesians, Hebrews, Habakkuk, and 2 Corinthians. He who is of a merry heart has a continual feast. The joy of the Lord is your strength. The kingdom of God is not eating and drinking, but righteousness and peace and joy in the Holy Spirit. Be filled with the Spirit, speaking to one another in psalms and hymns and spiritual songs, singing and making melody in your heart to the Lord, giving thanks always for all things to God the Father in the name of our Lord Jesus Christ. By him let us continually offer the sacrifice of praise to God, that is, the fruit of our lips, giving thanks to his name. Though the fig tree may not blossom, nor fruit be on the vines, though the labor of the olive may fail, and the fields yield no food, though the flock be cut off from the fold, and there be no herd in the stalls, yet I will rejoice in the Lord. I will joy in the God of my salvation. Sorrowful, yet always rejoicing, we also glory in tribulation.
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1: Hi, David here. Sometimes the right words of encouragement are all you need to get through the day. Here's a few from the Lord himself. I will never leave you nor forsake you.
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2: 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Hey there, glad you're listening. My name is Brant, and producer Sherry is here. Just so you know, I hand select the finest content. I go in early in the morning into the content fields and pick only the best.
3: Yes.
2: Hand selected. Mm-hmm. Bring it in, put it on the air. Mm-hmm. Regret some of it, but a lot of it is really, really, I hope, valuable.
3: Yes.
2: So there's a lot of effort going on.
3: You want to be encouraging to people.
2: Trying to be encouraging. Ask God, please help me be a blessing to people.
3: Yeah.
2: And Sherry is a blessing to people. So that is what we are here for.

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1: So the greatest command in the Bible is to love the Lord your God with all your heart, your soul, your mind, and your strength, and then to love your neighbor as yourself. Love your neighbor as you do yourself. Your neighbor, the person closest to you. It doesn't say you have to change the world. And we were talking about this the other day. It almost sounds like, that's crazy, Brent. You can't say that. We have to change the world. No.

0: like, God knows we're limited creatures, mm-hmm. but we have so much news at our fingertips. We're constantly aware of everything that's going on from thousands of miles away. I woke up yesterday, I was checking my Twitter feed, and of course something comes across about a controversy that happened in a city that's literally thousands of miles from here.
1: Mm-hmm.
0: I wouldn't have known about it, maybe for years, but now I know about it instantly, enough to see everybody's opinions on it, and then get worked up about it.
1: Yeah, no, I gotta get my opinion.
0: Now I gotta get my opinion.
1: Right.
0: Where am I on this? Like, yeah. But I wouldn't have even known. That's how normal humans are, but we've got so much news, and it just adds so much to our burden daily. And I'm very thankful that God's like, you don't have to carry that. Remember, and Sherry and I were talking about this a little bit. In Eden, the story about Adam and Eve, there's a tree of knowledge. Don't eat it. You're not supposed to know everything. You're like, you don't know. It's a deep subject, but it does become a burden instantly. And sure enough, it did.
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2: My goodness.
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1: That is impressive.
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1: Hey, that might be just what you need.
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2: Hey, what's up? My name is Brant, and producer Sherry is here. 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
3: Yeah.
2: 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You might just think we're weird. Sherry's got a big laugh. I've got a dry sense of humor. We're very strange, all of that, but it's hopefully incredibly refreshing to you. 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If you're new to the show, please know that's what we're trying to do. 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
1: When you say that one of the definitions of friendship is that you can trust the person, I think this is probably the definition of friend. 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
1: Man, how loud would you have to hum to get in trouble from the neighbors calling the police?
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1: Yeah, this guy was threatened with eviction after a neighbor claimed his humming was too loud.
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1: The police got involved.
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When you don't have the answers and you've got nothing, we can be humble. Remember, God's wisdom is infinite. It surpasses human understanding.

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1: Brant and Sherry, where you'll walk away encouraged.
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1: Hi there, I'm Steve. Want more peace and less anxiety? Well, being thankful makes a big difference. And being thankful to God can change your life.
0: 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Praise
2: 106.5. Welcome to the program. My name is Brant. Producer Sherry is here too. If you're new to the show, we have described it. It's been described as oddly, strangely, what was
3: yes.
2: it? Something cool.
3: Refreshingly odd.
2: Refreshingly odd.
3: Oddly refreshing.
2: Yeah, oddly refreshing. And we hope that that's true. Refreshing really in a good way. Like, help you realize just how hopeful life really is. Mm-hmm. We could use that.
3: Some joy and peace.
2: Some peace.
3: Yeah.
2: Lack of anxiety, all that sort of stuff. On your way.

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Praise 106.5 will be with you all night. But if not, how about letting God work the night shift for you? Don't spend another sleepless night trying to solve your problems. God is faithful. Rest in Him.

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When the gaslight comes on, remember what it says in God's Word. He will take care of everything you need. Here to fuel your soul. 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
1: So how much does your phone weigh? Do you know? I looked it up. It's like 6 ounces. 6 or 7.
0: Okay.
1: Not too much. But the accumulated burden, the stress that we derive from it is incalculable. Think of how what we're interfacing with can weigh on us. We're not designed to carry all of that. I was just talking about how, like, news stories, we can't hold the weight of everything in the world. I have found, and I'm continuing to find, that spending some time away from my glowing rectangle that we call the phone, spending some time away from it, actually talking to God. And when I talk into him, I'm talking about what we're doing in life together. I'm telling him what I'm thankful for, and I'm telling him what I need. Having some time, more and more of that, is incredibly healthy, and it resets my grasp of reality. And if you've been doing that, I'm sure you found the same thing.
2: 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Jesus gave the Great Commission to people. 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
1: Hi, this is Mark. God's Word says today is the day of salvation. Don't worry about yesterday. 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
2: 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So glad you're listening.

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Renew your mind with Psalm 28. 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
1: People are very anxious, they're very angry, and they're exhausted. That's where our culture is right now. The exhaustion, mentally, spiritually, physically, lack of sleep. Here's Jesus saying, come to me, I'll give you rest. We're under a lot of burdens, including expectations that we put on ourselves or the culture puts on us. We have to be this, do that, accomplish this thing, look like that, all that stuff. Jesus is saying, come to me, trust me. Trust me, I will give you rest. Live your life with me. I'll do this. Try it. I'm literally saying this to you as you're listening. Try following him. Trust him. See what happens.
2: Everyone into the pool.
3: 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Happy summer! 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
2: Yeah!
1: No!
2: Woo!
0: Yep, just the right kind of weird.
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1: So, question. How long have you been doing your current job? We were just talking to Yvonne on the phone. She's been doing this for 19 years, her contracts job, which is interesting to me. So, do you feel like you have your, like you just have mastery over what you're doing? You know what you're talking about?
2: I don't know all of it, but I know my parts of it. So, yeah. You know, I'm old, so I can't afford, I can't look for other jobs right now.
1: I'm old too, but can I tell you something I'm a little jealous of?
0: What?
2: Sure.
1: I've never had a job where I felt like I knew what I was doing.
0: What?
1: No, I'm serious. I look at, If it was a technical thing and you had been doing it a long time and you knew your stuff, that'd be really cool to go to work and be like, yeah, you know, I got this. And I don't feel that way. It's okay. This job has its blessings too. I'm not like despondent. Right. I just mean, I've never felt like I know what I'm doing. And that's a constant stress.
0: Hmm.
1: It attracts me, the idea that you could nail it.
0: You just know every day, at least I have this. Now, can I ask you this? I'm sorry, Yvonne. Now we're just going to be talking amongst each other.
1: Yeah, amongst each other.
2: Okay.
0: Can you, do you feel that way as a speaker? Going up on stage, you're saying, hey, can you come speak for 20 minutes? Now, Hanson, you don't feel that level of stress
1: If I know the crowd, I feel confident.
0: Okay.
1: That is true.
0: Okay.
1: If I'm not sure who I'm talking to, like recently, I went up to speak at this one company. And they're like, oh, one more thing before you go up there. This is hundreds of employees I haven't met yet. Half of them don't speak English. Go have fun. I'll see you later. And I have to go on stage like, whoa.
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2: My goodness.
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2: Yeah.
1: This is.
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1: That is impressive.
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0: I need to set my mind straight in the morning. I listen the first thing when I get up, through the shower and all the way to work. 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
1: Hi, David here. Chuck Swindoll says, be an intercessor. Remember to pray for those who have needs only God can meet. For when I am weak, then I am strong.
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2: Hey there, glad you're listening. My name is Brant, and producer Sherry is here. Just so you know, I hand select the finest content. 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
3: Yes.
2: Hand selected.
3: Mm-hmm.
2: Bring it in, put it on the air. Regret some of it, but a lot of it is really, really, I hope, valuable.
3: Yes.
2: So there's a lot of effort going on.
3: You want to be encouraging to people.
2: Trying to be encouraging. Ask God, please help me be a blessing to people.
3: Yeah.
2: And Sherry is a blessing to people. So that is what we are here for.

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1: For my entire life, I always struggled with self-worth and believing that I was actually worthy of love. It felt like no matter where I turned, I never felt good enough. But one day, I decided that I no longer wanted those voices to rule my life. I remember the day I wrote the song. I wanted to write about my identity in Christ, a reminder for you and for me of the truth, that you are a child of God and that you are so deeply loved by Him. And the truth is, no matter what you've been through or what you've done, Jesus loves you and He wants a relationship with you. I'm Megan Woods, and this is my song, The Truth.

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1: So the greatest command in the Bible is to love the Lord your God with all your heart, your soul, your mind, and your strength, and then to love your neighbor as yourself. Love your neighbor as you do yourself. Your neighbor, the person closest to you. It doesn't say you have to change the world. And we were talking about this the other day. It almost sounds like, that's crazy, Brent. You can't say that. We have to change the world. No. Like, God knows we're limited creatures. Mm-hmm. But we have so much news at our fingertips, we're constantly aware of everything that's going on from thousands of miles away. I woke up yesterday. I was checking my Twitter feed. And, of course, something comes across about a controversy that happened in a city that's literally thousands of miles from here. Mm-hmm. I wouldn't have known about it. Maybe for years. But now I know about it instantly, enough to see everybody's opinions on it and then get worked up about it.
0: Yeah, no, I got to get my opinion.
1: Now I got to get my opinion.
0: Right.
1: Where am I on this? Like, yeah. But I wouldn't have even known. That's how normal humans are. But we've got so much news, and it just adds so much to our burden daily. And I'm very thankful that God's like, you don't have to carry that. Remember, and Sherry and I were talking about this a little bit, in Eden, the story about Adam and Eve. There's a tree of knowledge. Don't eat it. You're not supposed to know everything. You don't know. It's a deep subject, but it does become a burden instantly. And sure enough, it did.
2: Did you hear that? Gonna set the world on fire. 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

0: Oh, you just filled up your tank, huh? 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We're here to fill you back up with that feeling of everything's gonna be all right. 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
1: Okay. I'm about to-

0: Maybe this will surprise you.
1: Even Brant and Sherry will admit, sometimes it's just silly.
2: What?
1: Hey, that might be just what you need.
0: Yeah.
1: Refreshingly odd. Oddly refreshing. 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
1: Yeah, we've all seen it. It's the maxing trend. Everything's got to be optimized. Everything in life. Like, we just talk about toothbrushes. Yeah, it's got to be the Oral-B 2000Z with Bluetooth connectivity.
0: Like, right. Just, everything must be optimized.
1: There's a looks maxing thing.
0: That was shocking when I learned about that.
1: All sorts of maxing. Mm-hmm. Just throwing this out here. Character maxing. Mm. If you wanted to character max, that'd be kind of cool.
0: Yeah.
1: Work on your character. Mm. That would be wonderful. Allow God to do it. Like, the wonderful thing about that is it actually does make your life so much better. The other optimization stuff just makes life harder. And it's just, you can't keep up. You may have maxed your looks yesterday, but guess what?
0: That goalpost moves.
1: Or last year. Yeah, or 10 years ago. Like, okay, now what?
2: You've been picking up on some little signals, some little signs. Sometimes it's kind of subtle. Sometimes it's just a big old huge blowout. I'm talking about the relationship between your kids. The sibling thing. As a mom, it's one of the things that I've had to learn how to navigate through the years. I'm Julie Lyles Carr, host of the All Mom Does podcast. And sibling rivalry, well, it's a real thing. 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
1: Wouldn't you say that one of the definitions of friendship is that you can trust the person? I think this is probably the definition of friend. Would I trust that person with a robot army?
2: And if someone says no, then they're not your friend.
0: And totally intentional. Refreshingly odd. Oddly refreshing. 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
1: I've been listening for a longest time and also working at home. It just gives me hope all the time. Every minute, that's what I listen. It lifts me up. It's just amazing.
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0: intentional about smiling, about open versus closed body language. Closed body language is when my arms are crossed, my hands are crossed. I look like I'm saying, stay away from me, even though that might not be my intention. So open body language looks a little bit different. My hands are open. My arms are not crossed. I'm smiling. My eyes are open. I'm looking at you.
1: Deborah, for the Christian thinking and hearing this, they could put an overlay on this to say, well, this is who I am. This is the honest me. If I do anything other than that, I'm manipulating. And I want to be faithful in front of the Lord. He created me. I mean, you're hearing my argument.
0: Yeah.
1: I think you can knock this down. But for that person that has that sincerely held belief that, you know, yeah, I do not have a warm, friendly face. That's the way it is.
0: Yeah. A lot of people think certain things are just part of their personality, when really many of the things that we bring into relationships are conditioned. Mm. They're the way that we learned to show up, the way that we were conditioned to come across in relationships. God wants us to communicate love in every possible way. And if that includes our body language, then we need to make sure our body language is in alignment to God's love. Not just say, well, this is just my personality. No, the question is, what is God's best for me? And how do I become in alignment to be able to show his love to the people around me?
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6: Yeah, Deborah, one part of the book addresses confidence, and you framed it in terms of public speaking, and you had kind of an aha moment, it seems, or at least a shift in your thinking when it came to the number one thing that most people fear, and that is having to speak publicly. I think I heard that spiders and snakes rank lower on the anxiety scale than public speaking.
0: Yeah, it's true, because when you walk into a room, you know, whether you're on a platform on a stage or whether it's just a cocktail party, you know, when you walk into a room and you are aware, what are people thinking of me? Do they like me? How do I look? Am I boring? Am I interesting? What you are perceiving is, what am I getting from them? What feedback am I getting from them? And when you think about it in those terms, your anxiety is going to spike. You know, I was saying how the first time I spoke to a group of 1,000, I was nervous. It's like, what are they going to think of me? Are they going to like this? Is it going to be boring? Am I going to be entertaining enough? And at one point along the journey, God stopped me in my tracks and said, you are so focused on what you are receiving, and I want you to focus on what you are giving. What are you going to give? Give the gift that I have given you and leave it there. Mm. And stop being so focused on what you're getting from them and all the feedback and what they think about you. That changed everything for me when I step up on a stage. It's about what I'm there to give. And I think that mindset can help us as individuals when we walk into a room. Mm. Imagine you walk into a small group. Imagine you walk into a church where you don't know anybody. Imagine you're walking into work and you've got to interact

Good morning. My name is Taylor. Don't forget the Praise Secret Sound, thanks to Murray Kia of Abbotsford. Well, we're going to play it at 8:15 this morning. If you want to see the recent guesses, it's super easy. Praise1065.com.

0: it's Praise 106.5. I'm Taylor, producer Aaron. You ever want to be part of the show? The number's 866-729-1065. May called, and it's my favorite part of the day when you call me, by the way. And I know you're rolling your eyes. You're like, whatever, Taylor. No, I'm being sincere. I love talking to you. She called and she said she could relate to me because we're both single and we're around the same age. And she talked about some of the loneliness that can come with that season. And then not long after her phone call, another woman called and said, I've been married for years. And honestly, there's days that I'm jealous that you're single. Isn't it interesting? The person who's single wonders what marriage would be like and wants that. And the person who's married wonders what freedom might feel like. I think we all have a tendency to believe the season we're not in is the easier one or the blessed one, or that's what I'm praying for, you know? But God doesn't ask us to live someone else's life. He asks us to trust him with the one we're living today, and I know it can be so challenging. Psalms 84:11 says, no good thing does he withhold from those who walk in blameless. So instead of wishing for a different season, I don't know, I just pray all the time, like, God, teach me what I need to learn in this so I can move on.
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0: Warm temperatures to greet us. Good morning. Mostly sunny if you're in Bellingham, a high near 84. Now, if you're in Vancouver, you're going to see 29. And if you're in Chilliwack, especially hot, around 33.

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1: Colossians chapter 2 says,
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0: 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Where are you going? Where are you headed? Hi.
1: Hi, we're going on a road trip, so we thought we'd call and talk about it.
2: We're going to Whistler.
0: You're going to Whistler? That sounds fun.
2: Me, my dad, and my brother Avery are thinking about going mountain biking on the trail.
0: Tell me your names. Where are you from?
2: Mount Vernon. We are Logan and Avery. We have a little brother, Samuel, who's 3, and he's super excited.
0: I bet he's super excited. Are you guys going to do anything else?
2: Yeah, we're going to go swimming.
0: See, I just love hearing about your summertime plans. I'm so glad you called the show. Tell me if you're going to do anything else, okay?
2: No, we don't know yet.
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4: They want to know if it's true or not. I got a guy who just drove to Mount Vernon. He says, I hear you on Praise. And there's something so real about you. But the truth is, I wanted to really put a face to the voice. He came up and I would like to see a car for my wife. He told the salesman, hey, this is awesome. The car is great, but I want to see the guy that says what he says in the radio. Johnny Bloxon happens to be the salesperson. He says, of course, he will come out in a heartbeat. I mean, text me. I walk out there, check the guy's hand. He's like, you are real. And I can feel your energy. You really are a good person. I'm so glad I'm here buying a car from you. And it gave me goosebumps.
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0: someone was telling me that Chilliwack last year had like a free outdoor movie night. And I want to know, do we have anything like that now in our area? Is it happening in Abbotsford or Vancouver? Where? That sounds so fun to me. I think some of my favorite memories with my kids in the summertime was sitting outside with people I love, watching other people. I think the richest moments in life are really free, and I love knowing community events throughout the area. 866-729-1065. 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
1: 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Good morning. Max here with a check of the roads. Starting to see things slow down on Highway 91 northbound in Delta between 64th Avenue and Nordell Way. Then in Surrey, the slowdown starts around 156th Street. That will continue across the Portman Bridge. And out of Abbotsford, things just a little bit slow from 264th Street to 248th Street on Highway 1 westbound. Traffic is from the All Mom Does podcast. Need a moment before someone yells, Mom, again. Julie Lyle's car has the real talk, laughs, and faith for the chaos. 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
0: 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Mostly sunny. Climbing to 84. 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

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And if you're in Vancouver, you're going to see around 29. 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

there are so many things in life that pull us away from what God is doing in our life. I am Taylor Mills. It's Praise 106.5. This song is a reminder of who God says you are and who we are when we walk with Him closely. I stand

0: You have found Praise 106.5. Good morning, I'm Taylor. I don't really like to tell this story because I feel like something's wrong with me, but I've realized in my walk with Jesus that I need to share my testimony because I used to think people would think, what is Taylor doing? She really must be sinning. Taylor must be doing something wrong because she is going through trial after trial. And then I read the book of Job and it encourages me. And sometimes, my friend, God will put you through things or allow things in your life because he loves you so much. And I want this to encourage you. I was living in a house in Houston, Texas, 2 years ago, and it got struck by lightning twice in 1 month. I had to move into an apartment, and we had a ton of stuff, and we moved it into like an air-conditioned garage area. One day, my daughter Waverly and I walked downstairs to get something out of the garage, and it was empty. And I remember my stomach dropping, and Waverly was like, "What in the world? Where is all of our stuff?" I could cry as I tell the story right now. And keepsakes and memorabilia and antique furniture and quilts my grandmother made, all of it gone. I called the apartment complex in a complete panic, and they were like, "Wait, there must be a mistake." Well, after hours, we realized that a girl had been evicted, and somehow the girl in the apartment complex made a mistake and thought that my stuff was her stuff, and they threw it away or gave it away or whatever. It was gone. No way to recover it, because it had happened like 2 weeks before. In the middle of that, I would lay awake and I would grieve things that I would remember that I had. And my daughter is so smart at 18. Back then she was 15. And she said, "Mom, we store up treasures in heaven, not in earth." I remember crying and I was like, "I have protected all of this stuff from your childhood, move after move. I've got my grandmother's quilts in here." And Waverly looked at me and she said, "But you have your faith and the people you love. And nobody can throw that stuff away, Mom." And it's made me not hang on to things here on earth as much. Like, just get rid of it. I don't know. It's a reminder to hold on to the things of this world a little more loosely and hold on to Jesus a little more tightly.
1: I read several years ago about a man whose car stalled in Washington, D.C., right in front of the Philippine embassy. Hello, I'm Chuck Swindoll. His car stalled, and he looked over there and saw the embassy, and he took that to mean that he should be a missionary to the Philippines. I call that voodoo theology. Weird. I wonder if he had been single and stuck in an elevator with a woman named Mary. Well, would he have asked her to marry him? Weird voodoo theology. Hey, don't go there. Don't get trapped in that. It's nothing other than superstition. It's whimsical, situational nonsense. Furthermore, that's not the way God speaks to us.
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12: We had the scariest, windiest day ever recently. My friend had a massive trampoline picked up, flipped, and landed two houses down. But he sent me another picture from that same day of his flimsy little yard sign promoting Easter services at his church, standing strong through the storm. It's Ryan from United Faith Mortgage, and recently we've worked with hundreds of radio listeners who are that little sign. With the rising costs of everything have been stormy times, causing tough credit card debt and bad monthly interest, making it hard to hold on. But we've also seen hundreds of listeners find instant relief with a cash-out refinance, cashing out some of that newfound equity their homes have grown the last 5 years to pay off that debt and even set some aside for peace of mind. If a cash-out refinance would help your situation, we are a direct lender, one of the largest faith-based mortgage companies in the U.S., and we're committed to Praise 106.5 at United Faith Mortgage.
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1: It just reminds me when, you know, things are rough, the words that just speak out when you can't reach your Bible all the time. 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

0: church right now.
1: My name is Taylor Mills on Praise 106.5. And I'm grateful that you decided to call the show and talk to me about a piece of scripture in the Bible that is really helping you. I call it a life verse. And we're glad you listen all the time. 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
0: 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Good morning. I'm Max with a check of the roads. In Delta, seeing things back up on Highway 91 northbound from 64th Avenue to Nordell Way. A little bit further north in Surrey, the backup starts around 156th Street, continuing across the Port Mann Bridge into Coquitlam. Let's up by the time you get to Burnaby Lake. And in Richmond, things slow from Williams Road on Highway 99 southbound down through the Massey Tunnel. 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
1: Today brings plenty of sunshine across the region. Look for a high of 84 here in Bellingham. And then if you're in Vancouver, a high of around 29. 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
3: 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If you're celebrating an anniversary, guys, what do you get the woman in your life? Now, I know it can depend on how many years you've been married, like, you know, gold for this amount of marriage, silver, metal. 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Wedding anniversary. Or even if you're dating somebody. Like, I think those things, most of the time we say they don't matter, but do they? I think they do. I think it's so big to celebrate wedding anniversaries. And ladies, how do you celebrate the man in your life when you have a wedding anniversary? 866-729-1065.
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When you're feeling joyful, celebrate by thanking God for his goodness. And remember, God's joy gives you strength.

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0: me now.
1: It's hockey with a purpose. Hey, it's Taylor. Praise 106.5, the third annual Battle of the Churches hockey tournament. It's taking place August 13th through the 15th. This year, for the first time, it's expanding beyond Chilliwack into Abbotsford. And I love this. The tournament brings together church hockey teams from across the valley, and there are plenty of friendly competitions. The bigger goal is to raise money for local charities and ministries, making it as much a community fundraiser as a hockey tournament. How fun is this? If you know any more details,

So watch me burn. How is your morning? My name is Taylor. Don't forget, when you listen to Lynette today after 10 o'clock, you're going to have a chance to win the Walton Summer Days prize pack. She'll tell you when to be a winner. If you want more details, it's at praise1065.com under the contest.

0: want me to do what? Hey, friend, Taylor on Praise Winner 6.5. If God's ever nudged you to financially give to somebody, it can be so scary. I was talking to one of my close friends last night, and he's been financially blessed in a big way. He's worked hard for it, though. And he goes to church, and he follows Jesus, and he reads his Bible, and he stands up at church, and he will preach and do all kinds of amazing things. But when it comes to tithing and to giving financially, he is not interested. So we had this big discussion about it last night, and he ended up hanging up on me. Now, I do want to say, if I ever come across as judgmental or judgy, you got to call me out on it. I mean, call and say, Taylor, that felt like you were being judgmental, because I don't want to ever be that way. But I told him, let's just call him Mark. I said, Mark, I'm telling you, when I lived in Cincinnati after my divorce, my kids were in fourth and sixth grade, and I barely made any money. And when I look back on that season of my life, I'm like, how did I make it? Well, it's through the grace of God and how he always provides for us. But there was something that I did every week, and I can remember sometimes I would only have $50 in my paycheck until the next paycheck. But if me and my children were out in Cincinnati and God was nudging me to financially give something to somebody, I always did it. And then it was like, it always doesn't have to be a financial blessing that God did, but it would be somebody showing up and randomly mowing my yard. One time, this woman who lived down the street from me, she was in her 70s. She knocked on my door and said, I know you're a single mom. Can I help you with laundry or grocery shopping or something? God always said to me anyways, release your hand. Everything you have is not to bless yourself. It's to be a blessing for others. Ask God, who could I bless? See what he does.
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2: 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Mm-hmm. Yeah, it's for us, everything. 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

0: It fills me up, you know, and I just, always enjoyed the music, just great music in general. I listen to it all the time. The stuff that I had to deal with out there every day, it fills me up. It's making me a better person, a better driver, just to love people.
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1: Hello, how are you doing today?
0: I'm really well. How are you?
1: I am having one of those days.
0: Oh, no.
1: Just work and, you know, life in general. It's just been crazy.
0: Do you feel overwhelmed?
1: Yes, ma'am. All the time. It seems like more lately than ever.
0: Such a hard job to be a mama and work and maintain a home and cook dinner and clean. And should I go on and pay bills and manage life?
1: Definitely. Yes, ma'am.
0: Well, can I pray with you?
1: I'd love that. Thank you.
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3: 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Good morning. I'm Max with a check of your traffic. In Coquitlam on Highway 1 westbound, things look pretty slow across the Portman Bridge right now. It'll let up by the time you get to Cape Horn Avenue. Then things slow again near Burnaby Lake and up to the Iron Workers Bridge on Highway 1. Then in Richmond on 99 southbound, a bit slow from the airport to Alder Bridge Way and then down from Williams Road to the Massey Tunnel. 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
2: 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Good morning. If you're in Bellingham, mostly sunny, climbing to 84. 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

Oh, you just filled up your tank, huh? Yeah. We're here to fill you back up with that feeling of everything's gonna be all right. 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

0: I want to have some fun this morning. It's Praise 106.5. I'm Taylor. I get a little weirded out with ventriloquists and those little dummy dolls. And I know Brent and Sherry, Brent has Lloyd, the little sock puppet, and it does weird me out a little bit if I watch it. What is something that's just crazy that you're like, I'm a little scared of that or weirded out about it? Praise 106.5, 866-729-1065. Tell me yours.
1: Well, it's not me, but my wife and my mother-in-law both have the most irrational fear of all time. They are afraid of windmills.
0: Are you serious? Windmills, as my mom would say, bless their hearts. God love them. What in the world?
1: All windmills. New industrial ones, old, like all of them. It's the weirdest thing of all time.
0: Windmills is a new one for me. 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
1: Colossians chapter 2 says,
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1: That's good for this month and all year.

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Make it well with my soul. Such a good prayer. Praise 106.5. My name is Taylor. This is Mercy Me. We're so glad you're hanging out with us.

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It is well with my soul.

0: I just saw this viral post. It made me smile. My name is Taylor. It's Praise 106.5. So you've seen the giant soccer ball covering Science World in Vancouver. It was only supposed to be temporary, but people loved it so much, they're keeping it up through September. And now they're asking the public, what should we turn it into next? I love it. It reminds me that sometimes the things we think are just for a season end up bringing people more joy than we expect. And I would love to know, like, what do you think they should turn it into next? 866-729-1065. Good morning.
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3: 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Max here with a check of the roads. Things backing up in Surrey, starting right around Tynehead Park. It'll continue across the Portman Bridge into Coquitlam, where you'll finally get some relief. In Burnaby on Highway 1, you do see some backups from Willingdon Avenue up to the Iron Workers Bridge. Then on Highway 99 in Vancouver, slow from Stanley Park into downtown. Also slow in Richmond on 99 from Williams Road to the Massey Tunnel. 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
0: Today brings plenty of sunshine across the region. Look for a high of 84 here in Bellingham. And then if you're in Vancouver, a high of around 29. Going to be super hot if you're in Chilliwack, 33. 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
1: 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Who's this?
2: This is Johan. I'm calling from North Delta, BC.
1: Johan in North Delta, BC. You're caller number 9 today.
2: Woohoo! Beautiful day to call.
1: Yes, it is. A hot day to call, too. How are you going to be staying cool?
2: Have some cold drinks, I guess, and stay where it's shady.
1: There you go. There's the pro tip. Well, Johan, you're going to be playing for almost $1,700 today, plus $500 for a friend for Murray, Kia, and Abbotsford. What do you think you would do with all that money?
2: We would probably go RVing.
1: Oh, cool. Where are you planning to go?
2: First of all, Cultus Lake. Decide a little bit later, go out to the Vancouver Island.
1: Nice. And what about that $500 for a friend from Murray, Kia?
2: Well, we do have a friend who is in need, so we'd probably give it to him.
1: All righty, Johan. I'm going to play you the sound 2 times and see if you can win that $1,700. Here we go. What is that sound?
2: Well, I've been guessing over it quite some time, and I think it's raking the lawn.
1: Raking the lawn. Is that correct?
3: That wasn't right, but we're still going to put you up on the Wall of Fame.
2: I think I've been put up there before, but it didn't help.
1: Well, we're going to put you back up there anyway, and we'll add your guests to praise1065.com, where you can see all the recent guesses. 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
1: Hey, Phil Wickham here. A few years back, I found myself in a tough situation, asking God what it looked like for me to follow his way through it, and he responded by giving me a poem. If you curse me, I will bless you. If you hurt me, I'll forgive. If you hate me, I will love you. I choose the Jesus way. And as I read that poem back, I realized how amazing this Jesus is that we follow. But I also realized how far from him I was, and I want to follow your way. And it has changed my heart and my life, and I pray that we do the same for others. Here's the Jesus way.

0: Good morning. It's Praise 106.5. What you doing this morning?
1: Just fixing to go hit the walking track.
0: Look at you being healthy this morning. I need to hang out with you a little more. What's on your mind?
1: There's so many times that we fail. He's not standing there shaking his head, yeah. You know, wishing that he had never gone to the cross. We come anywhere close to really comprehending the love that God poured out when he sacrificed his own son. If you're struggling and you're trying to find out what your meaning is, you'll find your entire meaning turning your life over to Jesus Christ. Sometimes, of course, I'll be down and stuff like that. I'll listen. It really lifts me up. It really helps me out.
0: We are so grateful for you. And I love the reminder that God loves us. Sometimes I forget that. I can't even comprehend it. I'm glad you're here. It's Praise 106.5.
2: 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Good morning. I'm Max with a check of your drive-in. Things starting to back up in Surrey from Tynehead Park over across the Portman Bridge on Highway 1 westbound. A little bit further up in Burnaby, slow pretty much from Burnaby Lake all the way to the Iron Workers Bridge. And in Richmond, seeing things move pretty slow from the airport down to Alderbridge Way. And then again from Williams Road through the Massey Tunnel. Traffic is from the Prayer Community in Praise 106.5. 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
0: Warm temperatures to greet us. Good morning. Mostly sunny if you're in Bellingham, a high near 84. Now, if you're in Vancouver, you're going to see 29. And if you're in Chilliwack, especially hot around 33. 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
1: 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Fear is a liar. Worry is a bully. God's got this. You can rest in Him.
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0: 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Where are you going? Where are you headed? 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
1: Hi, we're going on a road trip. 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
2: We are Logan and Avery. 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

0: It's very positive. It keeps me in a good mood all day. 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

0: Hey, it's Praise 106.5. I'm Taylor, producer Aaron. You ever want to be part of the show? The number's 866-729-1065. May called, and it's my favorite part of the day when you call me, by the way. And I know you're rolling your eyes. You're like, whatever, Taylor. No, I'm being sincere. I love talking to you. She called and she said she could relate to me because we're both single and we're around the same age. And she talked about some of the loneliness that can come with that season. And then not long after her phone call, another woman called and said, I've been married for years. And honestly, there's days that I'm jealous that you're single. Isn't it interesting? The person who's single wonders what marriage would be like and wants that. And the person who's married wonders what freedom might feel like. I think we all have a tendency to believe the season we're not in is the easier one or the blessed one, or that's what I'm praying for, you know? But God doesn't ask us to live someone else's life. He asks us to trust him with the one we're living today, and I know it can be so challenging. Psalms 84:11 says, no good thing does he withhold from those who walk in blameless. So instead of wishing for a different season, I don't know. I just pray all the time, like, God, teach me what I need to learn in this so I can move on.
1: Paid commercial announcement.
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Maybe everything isn't perfect today, but God is with you. 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

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When life feels a little out of control, we can be confident. 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

0: Walk with me. The group is Unspoken. Lynette here to walk with you through your Tuesday, and it's going to be a hot one today, too. So I thought I would start off today with a sweet, sweet story about a little four-year-old boy. His name is Roman. Roman was a happy kid who loved sports, but when his parents divorced and his dad moved away, something shifted. His grandparents lived far, far away out of state, and his world just got so much smaller. So every morning, he stood by the door, and he waved at whoever would pass by. The garbage man, the Amazon driver, the neighbors his mom Anna had never actually met. He wasn't trying to build anything. He was just a small boy saying hello. A retired man who lived right next door was one of the first to wave back. Then he came over to talk to the little boy, and he started asking Roman if he wanted to hang out. Well, one by one, other neighbors followed. What had been a street of strangers became something else. Roman invited his new senior friends to his swim meets, his basketball games, his soccer matches, his preschool open house. And when his birthday came around, his mom knew exactly who to call. His mom said she watched all of it unfold right on her front steps. She said, "I just saw that my son was happy." And sometimes that's enough to change everything. I agree.
1: 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Jesus gave the Great Commission to people. 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
13: At the Lighthouse Mission, we believe no one is beyond the reach of God's love. Brad's story began with deep pain. As a young boy, he was abused and often wore long sleeves to hide the bruises. He tried to protect the very people who were hurting him. And after being told he wasn't wanted, Brad became addicted at just 12 years old, trying to numb pain no child should ever have to carry. That pain followed him for more than 40 years. Then, Brad found the Lighthouse Mission. At first, he didn't want help. He only wanted a bed and a meal. There were days when the pain felt so overwhelming he wanted it all to end. But God didn't give up on Brad. Through the radical, Christ-like love of the team at the Lighthouse Mission, Brad eventually said yes to an invitation to join the men's recovery program. And that yes changed his life. Today, Brad has been clean and sober for more than 18 months. He's reconnected with his sister after 15 years. He forgave his mother for the abuse, and God transformed his family.

0: 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And I just know that I can always turn you guys on and you'll be positive and I can hear God's word. So thank you.
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1: 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I'm Lynette, and this is brand new from Matt Maher on Praise. 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

0: Oh, yeah. Brand new from Peter Burton. It's called Where Would I Be Without Jesus? I'm Lynette, and I wanted to share one of the favorite discoveries that I found this year, well, this summer. It's just a simple thing, and maybe you've been doing this for years, but just taking some time out and sitting on my back patio with a really good book, surrounded by flowers that have finally started to bloom. I have hydrangeas and dahlias and daisies. They're everywhere, and more dahlias that are getting ready to pop up. They don't seem to be in any hurry, and maybe that's the lesson. I've also started cutting bouquets and putting them around my house and making them to give away to friends, too. It's just a small thing, but it brings so much joy to them and to me, too. And it just reminded me that sometimes the sweetest parts of summer aren't those big vacations and busy weekends. They're the quiet moments that remind us that God created beauty for us to notice, to enjoy, and to share. I hope you're finding a few simple joys of your own this summer.
1: Your burger is served.
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7: You know, people, they think that emotions are meant to be hidden because they show weakness. It's a terrible way to see life. Emotions are made to be expressed. You want to cry, cry. You want to laugh, laugh. You want to hit the wall, but get over it fast because that's not the way to live, right? But emotions are absolutely beautiful. It makes us humans. And at the beginning, I won't have the courage to tear up in front of my daughter. Now it's like, hey, watch, I'm human like you are. You cry, I cry. Before, I'll be embarrassed. I'll go in the bathroom, sob like a little baby, and come back with my eyes all red. You okay? Were you like doing something in the bathroom? I'm like, no, I promise I wasn't. You know, it was hard to express my emotions, and I read a book that changed my life. And after reading that, it's like, hey, I'm a human being. I'm going to cry. I'm going to cry. Who cares? I'm having an emotional moment, and I'm going to express it. And whoever's going through that, I'm going to back him up and say, hey, let it out.
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1: For my entire life, I always struggled with self-worth and believing that I was actually worthy of love. It felt like no matter where I turned, I never felt good enough. But one day, I decided that I no longer wanted those voices to rule my life. I remember the day I wrote the song. I wanted to write about my identity in Christ, a reminder for you and for me of the truth that you are a child of God and that you are so deeply loved by Him. And the truth is, no matter what you've been through or what you've done, Jesus loves you and He wants a relationship with you. I'm Megan Woods, and this is my song, The Truth.

0: 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Yep, permission to not be thinking that I'm not pretty enough, I'm not smart enough, I weigh too much. All of those things. Think about the truth that God tells you.
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1: Feeling overwhelmed? 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

0: Holding On to Me and John Reddick there on Praise 106.5. Lynette here. And, you know, there are moments when words just don't seem big enough, right? Many of you know and love Brian Dirksen. His songs have led countless people into worship over the years. And as a Canadian artist, he's been a very special part of the Praise 106.5 family for many, many years. His family has shared that Brian is in the final stages of his battle with stage 4 cancer and is currently unresponsive. Well, today, would you join us in praying for peace that only Jesus can give? Pray for comfort for his wife, his children, and everyone who loves him. And thank God for the legacy Brian has already left through his beautiful music that continues to point hearts to Jesus. Sometimes the most loving thing we can do is to simply pray and trust God to hold his family close when they need him the most.
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1: 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Jesus says, if God takes care of that, how much more will he take care of you?
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0: 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And that's really what we're after.
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1: That's good for this month and all year.
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0: Oh, I am just so grateful for this radio station, and that is the truth. 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

0: Her name is Cece Winans, and I just saw that she is going to be in concert for Christmas with her sisters. Mm-hmm. It's going to be a wonderful Christmas experience. Maybe a road trip for you. It's down in Seattle at WAMU Theater. So I know tickets are going on sale for that very soon. How exciting. Cece Winans for Christmas. Ooh. Okay, but I want to rein you back. Let's talk summer. Mm-hmm. Summer days are here, and we have the ultimate summer adventure pack that you could win from Walton Beverage. Yes, they want to help make summer 2026 one to remember. So the adventure pack includes Walton Beverage soda, a bunch of it, a s'mores pack for you, and a bonfire kit. How about that? Simply finish this sentence to enter to win. You only have to do it once. So if you've already entered, that's okay. You're in there. Summer days are for what? Yesterday, somebody said, iced coffee on the porch. Yeah, I agree. Or summer days are for family. What is it for you? Text me, 866-729-1065.
1: Can we turn another fan on?
2: We're already running four.
1: Then why is it still hot in here?
2: Well, we've got one in the bedroom.
1: One in the living room.
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1: And somehow it's still 80 degrees upstairs.
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2: Rose?
1: Rose knows.
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0: 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It lifts me up. 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
1: I am Steve. Since we can't change the past or guarantee the future, let's go where God leads us.
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Praise 106.5 Lynette here, and we're going to talk about Adult and Teen Challenge and the lives that are being changed in BC because of it. Stay close. That's coming up in just a moment.

When the gas light comes on, remember what it says in God's Word. He will take care of everything you need. Here to fuel your soul. 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

0: grateful for you.
1: It's new from Chandler Moore. God, I'm just grateful. Praise 106.5. Lynette here, and I'm so excited to talk to Terrence about Adult and Teen Challenge BC that you're a part of, right?
2: Correct. Yeah, yeah.
1: Hi. Wow.
2: Good to be here.
1: I remember my brother and sister and my dad was a part of this way back in the day, and it's still going, right?
2: It's still going, yeah. Since 1958, started in New York City,
1: yes.
2: And now it's all over the world, over 1,400 locations in 140 countries.
1: Oh, I love this. Now, for folks that are going, okay, kind of sounds familiar to me, could you give us a little history on this?
2: Yeah, for sure. For people, they can find the book or even the movie, The Cross and the Switchblade.
1: Yes.
2: But Adult and Teen Challenge started as evangelism and discipleship for men and women, teens trapped in addiction, prostitution, different areas of brokenness, and realize that you can't just preach the gospel to these people. You got to figure out a way to help them, disciple them. And so that's how Teen Challenge started.
1: Wow. And David Wilkerson knew how to do just that. In fact, he talked to the gangs of New York.
2: Correct.
1: The Crips and the Bloods way back. I remember hearing that. And then seeing the movie that had come out. I think Pat Boone played David Wilkerson.
2: Pat Boone played David Wilkerson. Yeah. Eric Estrada's Nikki Cruz.
1: Yes, that's right. That was his first role, I think. Wow. So what are you doing now, especially in BC?
2: Yeah. So in BC, we have two men's centers and a women's center. We're looking at expanding with our new vision, which is called Seek and Save, based off of Luke 19:10, where the Son of Man came to seek and save the lost. So we're looking at moving outside of our regular long-term live-in program, and we're looking, how can we bring Jesus to you? So that's going to start with some community offices. It's going to start with Mobile Hope Van, and we're going to be working on evangelism and bringing Jesus to the people.
1: I love that. And Terrence, you have kind of a personal connection.
2: Yeah. So 20 years ago, I was a hopelessly addicted drug addict, and I went to Teen Challenge in Kelowna, BC, and God radically changed my life. So 20 years later, I'm now the chief development officer for Teen Challenge here in BC. I'm married with my wife, Bonnie. We have a little daughter, Ava, and God just continues to restore what the enemy tried to take away.
1: That's right. When people hear that in the Bible, I don't think they understand it until they go through it and they see all of the things. And it's just not one or two things. It is all of the things are restored that were taken from you. And you've seen that. Wow.
2: Yeah.
1: So if somebody knows someone or is going, you know what, I think this would be good for a friend of mine or maybe a family member, who do they contact to get them into Adult and Teen Challenge?
2: For sure. I would say check our website out, www.hopewithinreach.
1: Okay, that's hopewithinreach.com. .ca, right?
2: And yeah, there'll be contact numbers. You'll be able to call women, men centers and talk to the intake coordinators, and we can definitely direct you from that point.
1: Good. And do you have anything coming up that we need to be aware of?
2: Yeah, we have some open houses. So
1: awesome.
2: Our Surrey Women's Program, Patricia Hope House, on July 25th from 11 till 2 p.m.
1: Awesome.
2: You can find the address on the website. We'll also be doing one of the women's graduations there, so it'll be a pretty unique event.
1: I bet. Now, do you have something specifically for the men coming up as well?
2: Yeah, so September 19th, we actually have our 25th anniversary for the Chilliwack Men's Center. And from 11 till 2 p.m., we'll be there celebrating. We'll have food and testimonies and lots of fun for the kids, tours, all that stuff. So.
1: That sounds great. Thank you so much. And if you need details, we got it on our website, praise1065.com.
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1: Hi, it's Steve.
2: Steve, your caller number 9.
1: Oh, hot dog.
2: Yay. Oh, that sounds good about now on this hot day. Woof. How are you staying cool today, Steve?
1: Cool basement.
2: Okay, cool basement would do it. Oh, and where are you calling from? You're in the basement in what town, Steve?
1: In Vancouver.
2: Vancouver. All right. Woof. Well, we have $1,696 for you to win today. Plus, Marie Kia in Abbotsford wants to give you another $500 so you could pay it forward. Okay, any idea on how you would spend that money?
1: Tell you the truth, Lynette, I haven't even spent a single minute thinking about it.
2: Not even a single minute.
1: To find the puzzle answer.
2: Oh, okay. Oh,
1: there'll be plenty of time for that if I ever get the right answer.
2: Okay. You're being very responsible. Okay, Steve. I hope you know that it's not a deck of cards. We've had several people guess that, so I'm just going to tell you right now, it is not shuffling a deck of cards. We keep getting that,
1: following.
2: And it's on our list, but if you haven't checked the list, I just wanted to give you that.
1: I check the list all the time. So
2: good
1: job.
2: Woo. Okay, well, Steve, I'm going to play for you two times our Praise Secret Sound. Here it comes. What is that?
1: I've been struggling trying to find the right verb to describe what the action is, and I just suddenly came up with it a day or so ago, and I think it's called strumming. So I think it's somebody strumming the teeth of a comb.
2: Oh, I remember air doing comb. That. Strumming the teeth of a comb. Is that right?
3: Wrong answer. However, your voice lights up my ears.
2: Your voice lights up our ears. Steve, will you try again?
1: I sure will.
2: Awesome.
1: Thank you very much.
2: Stay cool. We'll play again in the morning with Taylor and producer Aaron. It's the Praise Secret Sound, Praise 106.5, powered by Marie Kia in Abbotsford.
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6: We had the scariest, windiest day ever recently. My friend had a massive trampoline picked up, flipped, and landed two houses down. But he sent me another picture from that same day of his flimsy little yard sign promoting Easter services at his church, standing strong through the storm. It's Ryan from United Faith Mortgage, and recently we've worked with hundreds of radio listeners who are that little sign. With the rising costs of everything have been stormy times, causing tough credit card debt and bad monthly interest, making it hard to hold on. 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If a cash-out refinance would help your situation, we are a direct lender, one of the largest faith-based mortgage companies in the U.S., and we're committed to Praise 106.5 at United Faith Mortgage.
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1: 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I'm Taylor Mills. That's where God can step in and do his best work. He calls it a breakthrough.
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When you need joy, look at Jesus. And remember, joy comes from knowing God and experiencing His presence.

0: really is amazing grace. Praise 106.5. Oh, Lynette here with you on an afternoon where it's going to be very, very warm, and tomorrow too, over the next couple of days. And so I'm sipping on a white mocha with coconut today from Cruisin' Coffee. So yummy. I got it early this morning. I still have it. I'm one of those that can save my coffee all day long. If my hot coffee gets cold, I throw some ice cubes in it, and then it's an iced coffee. But I have some Cruisin' Coffee cards I would love to give you, whether you use it for coffee or maybe their brand new frozen peanut butter mocha. That sounds good. Or for lunch, I'd love to treat you and a friend to lunch at Cruisin' Coffee. Simply tell me what you would order. At Cruisin' Coffee, they have sandwiches and muffins and pink cookies. I love those. Your coffee order, your milkshake order. Just tell me what you would get. 866-729-1065. Somebody's going to win a Cruisin' Coffee gift card.
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1: 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Did you hear that? 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

Where Would I Be Without Jesus? Peter Burton there. Lynette here, and we were praying earlier for Brian Dirksen, a beloved praise artist and singer from Canada who sang all over the world, and so many of his songs we've been singing in church for decades. Well, this morning, our beloved Brian passed away indeed. Peacefully, though, in his sleep at his family home, surrounded by everyone who loved him and his family. Brian is now safe in the arms of Jesus and no longer suffering. The family wanted to thank their entire community around the world that was praying, those who gave and sent incredible messages of love to the family. You know, till the very end, Brian continued to love on those around him. He encouraged them in who they are and shared some incredible gratitude to those who tried their very best to help him, those of doctors and nurses that were working with him. Brian Dirksen was a beacon of light, even in his final moments, to his close family and friends, and loved so well right up until the end. He passed away early this morning with his family. Just wanted to pass that along to you and let you know. So be praying for his wife and kids and all those who knew and loved Brian Dirksen.

0: They want to know if it's true or not. I got a guy who just drove to Mount Vernon. He says, I hear you on Praise. And there's something so real about you. But the truth is, I wanted to really put a face to the voice. He came up and I would like to see a car for my wife. He told the salesman, hey, this is awesome. The car is great. But I really want to, I want to see the guy that, that says what he says in the radio. Johnny Bloxon happens to be the salesperson. He says, of course, he will come out in a heartbeat. I mean, text him. He texts me. I walk out there, check the guy's hand. He's like, you are real. And I can feel your energy. You really are a good person. I'm so glad I'm here buying a car from you. And it gave me goosebumps.
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1: Hi, this is Mark. A favorite hymn of mine is Be Still, My Soul. The Lord is on your side. Take just a few moments today and let God love you.
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3: Okay. I'm about to...

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I'll let Forrest Frank sing that. Lynette here with you and Jamie McDonald. This song is Desperate. 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

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Yeah. We're here to fill you back up with that feeling of everything's gonna be all right. 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
1: 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You're listening to Good Days with Lynette. Just a great song to remind us that sometimes we just get focused on other things and don't notice all of the things that God is doing right now in our lives, right? The sunshine on your face, a good cup of coffee. Oh, I'm enjoying mine in the studio today. Maybe a text from a friend or an encouragement from a listener. Thank you, Marcia, for calling up. Just love chatting with you. Prayers that are answered, even the strength to get through a hard day, those are all gifts. And the Bible says that every good and perfect gift comes from above. So today, take a moment to look around, count those blessings. You just might be surprised at how many are already there. And when you do, you might find yourself singing, Lord, it feels good.
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0: I was singing along again. Worthy of It All and C.C. 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I'm Lynette, and I wanted to share one of the favorite discoveries that I found this summer. It's just a simple thing, and maybe you've been doing this for years, but just taking some time out and sitting on my back patio with a really good book, surrounded by flowers that have finally started to bloom. I have hydrangeas and dahlias and daisies. They're everywhere, and more dahlias that are getting ready to pop up. They don't seem to be in any hurry, and maybe that's the lesson. I've also started cutting bouquets and putting them around my house and making them to give away to friends, too. It's just a small thing, but it brings so much joy to them and to me, too. And it just reminded me that sometimes the sweetest parts of summer aren't those big vacations and busy weekends. They're the quiet moments that remind us that God created beauty for us to notice, to enjoy, and to share. I hope you're finding a few simple joys of your own this summer.
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0: You guys are so encouraging. I don't even turn the radio off. I just keep it on. I sleep with the music. 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I love it. I love it so much. It helps me. It keeps my head above water.
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Take it all back, Torn Wells, and it's true. God will restore to you what the enemy has taken. Oh, I've seen it so many times in my own life. I hope you'll remember that today. Have a great rest of your day. Brent and Sherry next. Here's Elevation.

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1: Colossians chapter 2 says,
0: "Let your lives overflow with thanksgiving for all he has done."
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1: Marv here. How is it with you and Jesus? His arms are open wide and waiting to put all our trust in him.
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2: Hey, what's up? My name is Brant. Producer Sherry is here, too. Just want to say welcome to you, no matter what your background is. And I know it can be weird at first if somebody tunes in and they're like, oh, wait, these songs are about God. Mm-hmm. Okay. Huh. Now they're talking about Jesus. Okay. Your background may be completely different from mine or Sherry's or anybody else's. We're so glad you're here. Mm-hmm. This is a place, we call it a table of misfits. Like, if you're somebody who doesn't fit in particularly easily, I think you'll find our show maybe to your liking. Mm-hmm. We hope so, because we kind of feel that way too in some ways. But anyway, we're just really, really glad you're here, so pull up a chair.

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1: For my entire life, I always struggled with self-worth and believing that I was actually worthy of love. It felt like no matter where I turned, I never felt good enough. But one day, I decided that I no longer wanted those voices to rule my life. I remember the day I wrote the song I wanted to write about my identity in Christ, a reminder for you and for me of the truth, that you are a child of God and that you are so deeply loved by Him. And the truth is, no matter what you've been through or what you've done, Jesus loves you and He wants a relationship with you. I'm Megan Woods, and this is my song, The Truth.

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1: Sweet. Get more lessons from Restaurant Impossible.
0: Yes. And I'm apparently...
1: This is going to be awesome.
0: I'm really behind on this. There's like 16 seasons. I didn't know that it had been on for so long.
1: It's with the incredibly muscular dude that turns around the restaurant. Sometimes it doesn't work, though.
0: Yes, I've seen
1: that. I remember seeing one where it just was like, oh, rats.
0: Yeah, so, and they have a little caption at the end, like, nope, not good.
1: So what did Sherry learn from yesterday's binging?
0: I am shocked at how I have to convince you need help. Like, you know that you're losing money. Someone knows you're losing money because they called me and asked me to come here and help you. The fact that like, half the episode sometimes is actually convincing someone you need help. And one lady's kitchen was a mess. There were rodents and all that around.
1: Yep.
0: He sits her down and he says, look, the kitchen is filthy.
1: Isn't that human nature, though?
0: Yes,
1: that's what you're going for. I know.
0: Yes.
1: It's just like, that is so true.
0: Yes. Yes.
1: And not to over-spiritualize it, and you could drive this home, I'm sure.
0: Right.
1: But, like, Jesus is saying, hey, you know what? I didn't even come for the healthy. You guys are so healthy.
0: Right.
1: Didn't even come for you. Mm-hmm. I came for these other people.
0: The people that can acknowledge.
1: The people that can acknowledge they got a problem.
0: Yes.
1: And you can't. You're just not gonna, are you?
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3: Yeah, people were mentioning the ads and coming in, and well, they wanted to interview me. They say, hey, you say all this, prove it. And I'm like, whoa, all right. I've never been challenged like this, but let's go. Good thing is, when you're saying the truth, you don't have to hide nothing or pretend or make something up. It's like the truth of the truth, and it goes so far. Yeah, this is what we do. You ready? And having the customer experience, you know, what you do, and what the staff does, because honestly, I say great things, but my staff has to work really hard to back it up, right? Because they're not me. I want to be a part of that. I like the customers be a part of that. I like the customers having a great experience. Completes the whole, we are who we are. And it's good to stand behind that and truly stand behind that.
4: Remember the mustard seed in Matthew 17? 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Man, I'm talking-

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0: Brant and Sherry are oddly refreshing, and they agree.
1: Yes. No!
2: Yeah!
1: No!
0: Woo! 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

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And remember, God's joy gives you strength.

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1: Yeah, it's true. If you want the headlines of the day, the big controversial thing of the day, that's not our thing here.
0: That's true.
1: Just so you know. Now, that's not a bug. That's a feature. We do different stuff because very few people are doing what we're doing, which is talking about an actual reason for hope and a reason for peace that transcends any story. So while I'm saying that, I'm not thinking of any story right now. It doesn't matter. There's always something. And they might be incredibly important stories, not even denying that, but there's nothing more important than the kingdom of God. Nothing. God looks at the kings of the earth making their plans and he laughs.
0: Yeah.
1: That's what it says in the Psalms. There's nothing more important. And we get to talk about that.

0: it reminds me constantly that I'm not alone. Not just the music, but you keep us motivated to do what we need to do to bless others. So it's just the body of Christ moving forward in a positive and loving and compassionate way. So thank you.
1: Hope and encouragement on Praise 106.5.

0: It's Brant and Sherry, where positivity is enforced and fun isn't faked.
1: Is AI the conclusion of Satan's promise to Eve?
2: 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Can we lighten it up a little bit? I like having fun.
0: Real encouragement. 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
1: A great question. This guy asked me yesterday. He was interviewing me about some stuff, but he was like, okay, so how do we become more humble? How do we decide to be humble and become humble?
0: That's a great question.
1: It's a great question. Mm-hmm. My answer was, we can't.
0: Mm.
1: We can't. You can't just go, I'm going to be more humble. It's indirect. It comes from doing other stuff, and the humility comes from it. For example, forgiving other people. As you forgive people, you do it. You realize you do it because of what God's done for you. And when you realize that, you're constantly rehearsing, oh my goodness, God's been so good to me. I didn't deserve that. So that's why I'm extending this forgiveness to other people. But it's through that lifestyle of forgiveness that Jesus is giving us. All of that lifestyle that he's giving us will put us in that place. So it comes from a result of actually saying yes to the stuff that Jesus wants us to do. That's how it happens.
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0: 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I listen the first thing when I get up, through the shower and all the way to work. 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
1: Hi there, it's Lynette. Take a deep breath. God's grace is sufficient for this moment, even if that moment feels like a lot.
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2: 106.5. Hey, what's going on? My name is Brant. Sherry is here too. She's our producer, and you can talk back at us if you want. All you have to do is call this number. It's 855-90-BRANT.
3: Yeah. Now, you may already do it in the car or wherever you are listening to us, and you're...
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1: People are very anxious, they're very angry, and they're exhausted. That's where our culture is right now. The exhaustion, mentally, spiritually, physically, lack of sleep. Here's Jesus saying, come to me, I'll give you rest. We're under a lot of burdens, including expectations that we put on ourselves or the culture puts on us. We have to be this, do that, accomplish this thing, look like that, all that stuff. Jesus is saying, come to me, trust me. Trust me, I will give you rest. Live your life with me. I'll do this. Try it. I'm literally saying this to you as you're listening. Try following him. Trust him. See what happens.
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3: 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When the best...

And a good afternoon. A couple of problems we're looking at the Port Man. A two-vehicle incident on Highway 1 eastbound at the east end of the bridge in the Surrey lanes has the right lane blocked. It's heavy from before Burnett Avenue. That's taking you an extra 15 minutes. Highway 7B, the Maryhill Bypass, heavy eastbound from Shaughnessy all the way up to the Pitt River Bridge at Highway 7, the low heat due to an accident. That's about a 40-minute drive there, while East 7 takes you about an hour from Shaughnessy to the Pitt River Bridge due to that accident. Elsewhere, some regular type of backups, 20 to 25 minutes or so in West Van, 99 Taylor Way southbound from Inglewood Avenue to approaching the Lions Gate, while at North Van, 1 eastbound from Westview Drive to Mount Seymour Parkway, and 99 northbound approaching 17A through the Massey Tunnel. 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
1: We have to interrupt our programming because we have news. Animals are doing stuff.
0: Of course.
1: Fascinating stuff.
0: Okay.
1: They are.
0: All right, Fran.
1: Let's talk about pigeons. Pigeons, can they distinguish styles of artwork? The answer is yes, they absolutely can. We now know this.
0: Yes. How do we know that?
1: Because they've done research. Well, whoops, I lost my page here.
0: Okay,
1: researchers said something about, let me find it. Researchers won a famous prize for proving that pigeons can tell the difference between paintings by like Monet and Picasso.
0: They cannot.
1: They can. It's a stark difference. They can. They can recognize. It's pattern recognition.
0: They know that's Picasso. That's Monet.
1: Yes.
0: They know that.
1: Yes, they do.
0: It's
1: they pick up on brush strokes, colors, but even if they're in black and white, it says they can pick it up. Because if you look at Picasso and Monet, that's a very striking difference. And
0: to humans, yes, but they don't know it.
1: Not all humans.
0: Okay.
1: These pigeons now know more about art style than some humans. That's fine.
0: I actually wouldn't argue
1: that's
0: that.
1: That's a little embarrassing, but yeah.

0: uplifting worship. Like, it gets all generations to worship God together. I have my daughter, my husband, and we all find our favorite songs that we can all sing in the car together and just create an atmosphere of worship, and it's just amazing.
1: 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Praise 106.5.

0: Brant and Sherry. Good stories, good laughs, and a helpful perspective.
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1: Little reminder for you, if you're looking for a mood lift, this works. It works. Here's what you do. Encourage somebody. Find it. Find a way. Find somebody around you. Find somebody you can write a quick email, a quick text to them. It will lift their mood. Yeah, but it'll lift yours. They've proven this. The encouragement thing is huge. And it takes, well, I can explain why it lifts. I bet you get it. I understand. Like, it takes my thought off me and how can I serve somebody else?
2: 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Sometimes it's kind of subtle. Sometimes it's just a big old huge blowout. I'm talking about the relationship between your kids. The sibling thing. As a mom, it's one of the things that I've had to learn how to navigate through the years. I'm Julie Lyles Carr, host of the All Mom Does podcast. And sibling rivalry, well, it's a real thing. 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

And good afternoon. Some problems today. An accident blocking the two left lanes on Highway 7 eastbound. The low heat at the Pitt River Bridge in Port Coquitlam. It's back to Westwood Street. That'll delay you about an hour. It's also affecting Highway 7B, the Maryhill Bypass, which is heavy eastbound from the Cape Horn Interchange. That's 45 minutes to get up to there. One eastbound is a mess in that area as well due to an earlier accident at the Port Man. It's slow from Willingdon off and on and Burnaby all the way down. That takes about an hour. Also in North Van, one eastbound heavy from Westview Drive down to Mount Seymour Parkway. That's taking 30 extra minutes, while Main Street eastbound about a 25-minute delay approaching Highway 1. Traffic is from Brio Laundry. 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
2: Hey, what's going on? My name is Brant. Thank you for listening to the show. By the way, producer Sherry is here too. And if the show's a little weird at first, if you just fight through the initial shock, you might end up liking the show, like this nice guy.
3: 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Thanks again.
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